Fat Lip, there's some 41. Rock 96.9 The Rogue. I am Holly Davidson in the Goat Coat Powder Coating and Cerakote Studio. There's Metallica. 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
1: Hey, it's Chuck with Loudwire Nights, and we've got a jam-packed Monday night for you tonight, man. 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I'm going to get you a new code word for the VIP trip to the Upheaval Festival. We're going to pay tribute to the life and legacy of Chris Cornell. It was on this day 9 years ago that he left this planet. We've got a few other things in store, too, to help us, you know, close the book on another Monday. So don't miss it, man. Don't be late. Loudwire Nights starts at 7 o'clock. I'll see you in a little bit.
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12: Sunshine, about 76 today. Clear 41 expected overnight. Sunny, 80 tomorrow.
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1: Ronda Rousey back in MMA for the first time in a long time, and she won the same way she always did, with an armbar.
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1: Oh, no. 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

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So it's time to get your car cleaned. 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

0: Rock 96.9 The Rogue. I am Holly Davidson. It is Misconnection Monday. Barley. This will be the last one. Let's stay in the Clamtucky area, shall we? Let's grab this one. Looking to get married. WM for female. I'm assuming that's woman. Woman for female. But 69-year-old single looking to get married, pick for pick. Oh, Lord. So that's why the woman for female. So you're 69 years old. That's older than dirt. It's not. 70's the new 50. I mean, 69 can be still pretty young. I mean, my husband's 67. He looks amazing. I'm going to die long before him. However, this woman sees herself as much older and she don't care what age you are. And pick for pick just means she's picky but still extremely desperate. Is that what you want in your life? Is that what you want? Then go ahead and send her a picture, okay?
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0: We're looking at sunshine. 76 today. It's been pretty nice. Clear 41 overnight. Sunny 80 expected tomorrow.
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0: steam. And that's going to wrap it up for me. Let me say something really quick here. I don't know if you guys have been on the social medias lately, and all they're doing is showing those ads for Carpe. Well, your lady here fell victim to it. I actually do quite enjoy the Carpe. The Amber Glow one's not so bad. Ran out of that and decided to try the Lavender Citrus. My armpits are so strong that my nose is itchy and I've been dizzy for hours, okay? I'm not sweating at all in my armpits. But this smell is so strong, it's ridiculous. So if you're going to buy Carpe, pass that one, okay, ladies? Nobody wants to smell this all day. You'll make yourself sick. It's horrible. And since I've shared too much, it's time for me to go. I'll talk to you tomorrow. I'm Holly Davidson. See ya.
1: Oh, wow, man. Wait a second, man.

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4: It's a jam-packed Monday night, man, as we get through this Monday night together and as we get into the week. I hope you had a great weekend, man. My name is Chuck. Thank you so much for letting me hang with you. I'm going to be hanging with you until the clock strikes midnight. And like I said, it's a jam-packed Monday, man. Tonight, we've got a very special edition of Mission Metallica. We will be diving into one of their exclusive vinyl club releases that takes a look at some of the most rare songs that they have played live. So we're going to do that one coming up at 10 o'clock. We're also going to pay tribute to the day that Chris Cornell left this planet. It was 9 years ago, man. It's hard to believe, but we're going to hear a bunch of songs honoring him, celebrating his legacy, man. We also have a brand new Fight Club that we kick off here in about 1 hour, and we're going to jump into two different types of songs, cover songs and, of course, the originals. Which one, what are you drawn to? Do you like the original or do you like hearing the covers, man? And along with that, we're going to get you a fresh code word for that VIP trip to the Upheaval Festival. See, I told you, man, it is a jam-packed Monday, so let's get going. Loudwire Nights is on.

0: Scorpions. It's Loudwire Nights. Before that, the latest from Papa Roach. That one is called Wake Up Calling. And they are headlining the Upheaval Festival in Grand Rapids, Michigan, taking place in July. And we've got your shot at a VIP trip to the Upheaval Fest. All you got to do, make sure you got the Loudwire app on your phone, get entered to win. And then here in about 60 minutes, I'm going to get you a code word that will increase your chances of winning this trip. I'll get that code word, all the details you need here in 1 hour. Right now, I'm going to take a quick break. When I get back, I've got the latest from the Pretty Reckless. 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
0: On June 26th, the Pretty Reckless released their new album. It is called Dear God, and they will be celebrating it all year, man, with a ton of headlining shows and a whole lot of shows opening for AC/DC. Get caught up on everything going on with the Pretty Reckless. And here our latest interview with frontwoman Taylor Momsen at Loudwire.com or on the Loudwire app right now. A little taste of that new album. This one is called When I Wake Up. 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

It's Loudwire Nights. That is a Perfect Circle and Judith off of their debut album, Mare de Gnome. And that one goes out to the guy behind that nasty guitar riff, Billy Howerdell. Happy birthday to Billy, man. He was born on this day in 1970. And wherever you're at, man, I hope you're having a whole lot of fun. And I'm very happy because a Perfect Circle are being very busy this year. I'm a little disappointed because all that busyness is everywhere but America. They've got a ton of shows all over the world, but not here in the States. So I'm hoping that might change sometime soon. I don't know. We'll keep you posted, of course, on everything going on with the Perfect Circle. But right now, happy birthday to Billy Howerdell. Right now, it's Zeppelin. It's Loudwire Nights.

0: It's Loudwire Nights. That is Dogstar and their new one, All In Now. That is the title track to their latest album that will be out on May 29th. And I'm very happy to say that we will have all the guys from Dogstar, including that bassist who goes by the name of Keanu Reeves, on the show to help us celebrate that album next week. Yes, you heard that right, man. Dogstar will be on the show next week. I'm going to take a quick break. When I get back, I've got the latest from Social D.
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9: On the night before Social Distortion released their new album, Born to Kill, we had the sincere privilege of hanging out with Mike Ness, talking all about the album, talking about the journey to this album, his battle with tonsil cancer, all of it, man. We also went back to the earliest days, what was running through his head when he started Social D in the late 70s.
10: Well, I mean, I wanted to be in a rock and roll band since I was 5 years old. So when it was starting to finally come together, you know, you weren't thinking about making any money. You just were just grateful to just be up there in front of people, even if it was just 10 people at a kegger party, you know. And but, you know, it was like, yeah, it was like a dream coming true. It's just like, wow, this is actually happening. This is like, okay, what do I got to do to take it to the next level? You know, not every musician can write songs. I was very fortunate to have that ability to write songs early on. And I had a focus and a passion and a determination, but at the same time, we didn't really think we were going to live this long. That lifestyle was so just, you know, we're lucky to have made it out of it, put it that way.
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0: It's Loudwire Nights, and coming up in two songs, I'm going to get you tonight's code word for that trip to Grand Rapids, Michigan to see the Upheaval Festival, Papa Roach, Gojira, Poppy, Magnolia Park, and so many others, man. I'll get you all the details and that code word here in two songs. But right now, we have to start this week's Fight Club, and this week, it's about two types of songs, and I need you to tell me which one do you gravitate toward. And maybe it depends on the song, maybe it depends on the band, but we're talking about cover songs versus the originals that inspired the covers. Are you the type, do you love hearing the new versions, or do you want to always go back to the OG? Open up the Loudwire app, tap that button, that says Chuck's Fight Club, get your votes in. Friday night at 8 o'clock, we will crown the winner. And as soon as we came up with this Fight Club, I knew that the two songs we had to play tonight feature one of the coolest covers of one of the coolest originals. We're going to hear Nine Inch Nails doing Hurt, followed by Johnny Cash's version of Hurt.
1: The first rule in Chuck's Fight Club, votes. The second rule in Chuck's Fight Club, votes. Let your voice be heard in the last.

0: away.
1: It's Loud Wire Nights. That is Johnny Cash doing his version of Nine Inch Nails' Hurt. And before that, we heard the original from Nine Inch Nails. I need you to tell me, out of those two, but not just those two songs, we're talking broad, we're talking, huge, cover songs versus originals, which one do you typically gravitate toward? Do you love hearing the original, that very first version, or do you like hearing other people do their impression of that song? Open up the Loudwire app, tap that button that says Chuck's Fight Club, and get your votes in. And then while you're in the app, hit that other button that says Upheaval Fest, and get entered to win your shot at a trip to Grand Rapids to be part of the two-day music festival known as Upheaval. You will see Papa Roach, Gojira, Poppy, Magnolia Park, Ginger, Bill Murray, Story of the Year, The Autumn Kings, and so many others, man. We will get you to Grand Rapids. We'll put you up in a hotel. We'll get you a pair of VIP tickets into the festival. All you got to do, enter to win. Put in tonight's code word for an even better shot at winning. Tonight's code word, Silly. S-I-L-L-Y, Silly. Drop that in the app and good luck. Coming up after this break, oh yeah, I've got the new one from Tim Montana.
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12: Ronda Rousey back in MMA for the first time in a long time, and she won the same way she always did, with an armbar.
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12: 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The jaw, not her button. 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
15: Yeah. 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
15: Man, and the boat is even littler now.
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1: Before the end of this hour, we'll hear that new one from Bill Murray and A Day to Remember. We'll also check in on AC/DC's tour plans for America coming up this summer. Right now, new music from Tim Montana. This is called Break Me Down. 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

It's Loudwire Nights, and AC/DC are doing some resting. They're doing some relaxing, and I'm guessing they're doing some rehearsing, too, because they are gearing up to kick off the Power Up Tour here in North America starting July 11th in Charlotte, North Carolina. And they've got a ton of shows all over the states, man. They wrap things up in Philly on September 29th. 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

0: It's Loud Wire Nights out of Sleep Theory and Words Are Worthless. You'll find that on their debut studio album that came out a year ago, Afterglow. And, you know, I got to imagine, man, they are hard at work at the follow-up to that. So I'm hoping we'll hear some brand spanking new music from Sleep Theory someday soon. Coming up after this break. Speaking of new music, I've got the latest from Bill Murray featuring A Day to Remember. That's next.
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0: Make sure you get entered to win your shot at a trip to the Upheaval Festival, where you will see this guy. I cannot wait to see him live, man. 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This is Bill Murray featuring A Day to Remember. This song is called Always Let You Down. 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

It's Loudwire Nights. That is Weezer and Go Away. My name is Chuck. The number here is 844-205-LOUD, 844-205-5683. Anything you need, man, I am here for it. Coming up in this hour, we are going to pay tribute to Chris Cornell. It was on this day 9 years ago that we woke up to the news that Chris Cornell was no longer on this planet. So we will honor him. We will celebrate his legacy accordingly. Coming up right now, it's From Ashes to New and their latest off of their album Reflections. This is Drag Me. It's Loudwire Nights.

0: It's Loud Wire Nights. That is GNR. And of course, they are gearing up for their summer tour here in the States. It's so good to have Guns back in America for a bunch of live shows. You get the full schedule, all the cities, everything you need right there on the Loud Wire app. While you check that out, man, coming up after this break, we start our celebrations of the life and legacy of Chris Cornell.
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0: Right now, we are going to kick off our celebration of the life of Chris Cornell. He was born on July 20th.

1964, but it was on this day 9 years ago, 2017, when he was just 52, that he left this planet. He had just played a show with Soundgarden at the Fox Theater in Detroit. And then that morning, this morning, 9 years ago, we woke up to the news that he had died. But tonight, we don't dwell on that loss and that sorrow and that tragedy of losing a guy, a voice, a visionary like Chris Cornell. We celebrate his life, his legacy, and his ongoing influence. So these next songs, man, they are all in honor, they are all in celebration of Chris Cornell. It's Loudwire Nights.

It's Loudwire Nights out of Soundgarden and Blow Up the Outside World. Before that, we heard from Audio Slave, and we continue honoring the life of Chris Cornell. It was on this day in 2017 that we woke up to the news that Chris had died. And Justin, I remember waking up to that. I remember texting some friends about it, and we were all just in shock, man, just to lose Chris Cornell. It felt like such a heavy weight. And of course, you know, he was very open, and it was a very public thing, his battle with depression throughout his life and his career, but still to come face to face with losing him, man, I'll never forget that. And so tonight, we don't forget that, man. We celebrate him. We celebrate his voice, his music, his legacy. And we do that now with some solo music from him, man. His cover of Nothing Compares to You right now on Loudwire Nights.

0: It's Loudwire Nights. That is Soundgarden and Spoon Man, and that wraps up our celebration of the life and legacy of Chris Cornell. I was fortunate to get to see Soundgarden a couple of times, and I remember this one time I saw him on the King Animal Tour in New York City at Irving Plaza. They had played this incredible set, and then they left the stage, and people thought they might come back for an encore, but then the house lights came on, and everyone was like, oh, well, that's it. That's always the sign, right? There's no encore. And so the place cleared out. There was probably like 100 people left. And then they came back on the stage and they played another song. And I remember just feeling like, man, I was lucky to not have peeled away so quickly and to still get to catch that final song, man. Something I hold on to, something I think about a lot. And tonight, as we reflect on the loss of Chris Cornell on this day 9 years ago, man, I'm thinking a lot about that. Coming up after this break, we are going to continue the rock and roll, man. We've got the latest from Black Label Society from their album Engines of Demolition. That's next.
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11: 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And we're going to dive into that for Mission Metallica. But first, let's hear the latest from Black Label Society, man. This is Name and Blood. 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
2: 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The second year, it was 12 inches. But these were songs that had never had official releases. And the only way you could get them was through the Vinyl Club. And it was so cool, man, because, you know, you just got these physical pieces of history with Metallica, things that they had never released before. And one of the coolest things, I think, was when they released Saint Anger Live Rarities. And so, listen, I get it. I know how people feel about Saint Anger, but I do think over the last couple of decades, the album has gained new fans. And I think, you know, people who maybe hated on it when it first came out, I feel like there's a fresh appreciation for Saint Anger. And you can certainly hear that when they perform some of these songs live. And so that is what we're diving into for Mission Metallica tonight. And we start with their performance of Dirty Window live at the Sydney Entertainment Center in Sydney, Australia on January 21st, 2004. 22 years ago, man. Here we go. It's Mission Metallica.

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1: It's Loudwire Nights. That is Metallica's one and only live performance of Sweet Amber from Saint Anger. That one was performed in Lubbock, Texas. Got to give a shout out to FMX, the mighty FMX radio station in Lubbock. That was at the United Spirit Arena on September 4th, 2004. That was the first time they played Sweet Amber. That was the only time they played Sweet Amber. Before that, we heard their performance of Some Kind of Monster in Chicago on August 27, 2004. And again, a very rare song. They've only played that one three times live in their entire career. Those were taken from Metallica's Vinyl Club release, Saint Anger Live Rarities. They don't do the Vinyl Club anymore, so the only time you're going to hear these is if you were lucky enough to be part of the club, or if we crank them up here on Mission Metallica. And we do that sometimes, man. We open up the vault and we play some tracks like that. All right, I'm going to take a quick break. When I get back, I've got the latest from Evanescence. That's next.
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9: 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And now, here's Chuck Armstrong.
1: Here in just a few weeks, Evanescence will release their new album, Sanctuary. It's out on Friday, June 5th. I can't wait for it, man. Here is the latest from Evanescence. This is called Who Will You Follow? It's Loudwire Nights.

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0: It's Loudwire Nights. That is 30 Seconds to Mars and The Kill coming up before the end of this hour. We'll get the new one from Autumn Kings right now. Put those hands together. Come on, do it, man. And repeat after me. Long live Ozzy.
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0: 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It's Loudwire Nights.

0: 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I'm going to take a quick break. When I get back, I'm going to get you details on how you can score a VIP trip to the Upheaval Festival, where you will see the Autumn Kings. And I've got their new one next.
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you do what they told you. Now you do what they told you. Now you do what they told you. Now you do what they told you.

do what they told you. And now you do what they told you. And now you do what they told you. And now you do what they told you.

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We are in the final hour of this Monday night, and to kick off that final hour, yeah, hell yeah, man, some Rage Against the Machine. My name is Chuck, hanging out with you until that clock strikes midnight, man. But don't worry, I'll be back tomorrow night. Coming up in this final hour, we will celebrate what would have been Joey Ramone's birthday, man. He passed away back in 2001, but tonight we will lift our nightcap up in the air to pay tribute to him. We will also hear the new one from Dogstar and The Architects right now. The latest from Shinedown off of their album 8 that is coming out at the end of this month. This is Safe and Sound. 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

0: Motley Crue, it's Loudwire Nights. 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It's going to be a lot of fun, man, this summer. Coming up after this break, I've got the latest from Dogstar.
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1: 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My name is Chuck, and man, we got to hang out with Sam Carter from The Architects last week, talking about, just talking about everything going on in their world. I mean, they released an album last year. They toured the U.S. last year. They're touring the U.S. right now, and so we covered a lot of ground, and it was really fun to hear him talk about, you know, this band from the U.K. and just how much they love playing shows here in America. 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

0: It's Loud Wire Nights. That is Hardy and Jack. My name is Chuck, and before the night wraps up, we got to get your nightcap ready to go. And coming up after this break, I will give you your nightcap as we celebrate the Ramones, and more specifically, Joey Ramone.
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0: Tonight would have been the birthday of Joey Ramone. He was born in 1951 in New York City, man, and so we are going to pay tribute to him as we celebrate his life, his legacy, his continued influence in the world of rock and roll, in the world of punk rock, man, as the lead vocalist, as the founding member of the Ramones. So Joey Ramone, man, wherever you're at, man, thank you. Throw those horns up in the air. Let's wish a happy birthday to the late, to the legendary Joey Ramone. This is the Ramones, and I Want to Be Sedated. It is your nightcap. Cheers to you. I'll see you tomorrow night.

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Lloyd from the L.A. Lloyd Rock 30 Countdown. 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
3: I can't get past the fact that it's not real egg yolk in there.
4: You want real egg yolk?
3: No. That's what I think.
2: Mentally, it's in your head.
3: Mentally, in my head, that's real egg yolk. Mm-hmm. And it's disgusting.
2: Yeah, I don't like them because I don't like the way it looks.
1: When you eat one, do you bite off the top half with your teeth and then sort of tongue out the sugar on the inside?
2: Oh, yeah.
1: Like you're tossing that Cadbury salad? I got to rim that thing out for a while. Make it take a minute. Random question.
2: Yeah.
1: First Hot Wings, you answer.
2: Okay.
1: Then we'll let the women answer to see if their answer is the same.
2: Okay. All right.
1: What does it mean if the woman you're dating is super obsessed with erotica books? What would you apply any meaning to that?
2: I mean, if she was really into erotica books, I would say that there's a good chance she's at least moderately interested in doing things that are more erotic.
1: Yeah.
2: I mean, not necessarily. I enjoy science fiction books about space, but I don't want to go to space. So it doesn't always equate. Sometimes it's just escapism, and that's nothing more.
1: Mm-hmm.
2: But there's a chance that there might be at least a little bit of curiosity there about ramping things up a bit.
1: You would see it as an opportunity.
2: I would see it as a conversation to be had about, would you like to ramp this up, or is this just something that you like for escapism?
1: Is he right, Kelly?
4: I think, yeah, if you're reading about it and you're enjoying it, if you like you said, that you like reading it, then yeah, you probably are looking to either spice things up or you are spicy in general. I think that's a great thing. It also means she can read, which is a major
1: great time.
4: Plus.
2: That's a great place. It's a great launching
4: point. Honestly, it could also mean she's painfully bored in your relationship because you're very vanilla in bed, and maybe you should read those books too.
2: Could be.
4: Because she might not even care. She might just be like, well, whatever, I get a little from you and I get a lot from my books. But I bet if you read them, you'd be like, this is spicy.
1: Yeah. Maitland, what about you?
5: I agree with everything that's been said, but then also you should also have a conversation about, like, well, what kinds of things do you like? Like, don't just open the book, find something, and then go slap her in the face later and make her think that, expect her to think that that's hot.
1: Right.
5: Like,
1: that's a really good point.
2: Always
1: don't just get tips from the book.
5: Don't just get the tips from the book. Talk about, like, hey, did you see anything in that book you want to try out? We could do this. Do you want me to pull your hair a little more? You want me to be a little more rough and rowdy or whatever is in that book? But
4: When I was single, I had a guy like kind of lightly slap me for the first time ever. Mm-hmm. And I was like, why would you do that? And he looked at me, he goes, what? And I lightly slapped him back. I was like, you don't do that without asking, bro. That's why that felt rude.
1: Yeah.
4: And I like immediately killed it for me. Right? I'm like, you would have asked. I probably have been down. But just to do it, right.
2: Yeah, you never guess.
1: I sure wouldn't want that the other way around.
2: No, I'd be like, what are you doing? Why did you just do that?
4: Yeah.
1: All right, let's do this. Maitland, if Hot Wings were to be described as a day of the week, what day is he?
5: I think he's Wednesday.
1: Wednesday?
5: Yeah.
1: Why?
5: Kind of middle of the week, like he's got strong opinions and people have strong opinions about Wednesdays, but I don't know, you're a pretty neutral guy as far as like emotions go.
1: So he's lame like Wednesday?
5: No, because then you're halfway through the week, so you're still looking forward to what's to come.
1: He is the most Wednesday because every answer is it depends.
5: Yeah.
2: Also, it's hump day.
5: And that...
1: That's not why you said that. You said that in spite of that. Hot Wings, what day of the week is Kelly?
2: Oh, boy. Kelly is Sunday because it's the day you have a hangover.
4: I was thinking you were Sunday.
1: I would have said Hot Wings is Sunday.
4: Yeah. It's the lazy day, right? Said,
2: no, Kelly's Friday for sure.
4: Yeah, I'm a Friday kind of day.
1: Kelly is 11:58 p.m. on Saturday night.
4: Yes. I love that.
1: That's what you are.
4: That's the time when if you're out, you're looking around, you're like, I should go home.
2: Yeah, that's the party should stop, but it isn't.
4: Yeah. And then it's me. and then it's Sunday morning.
2: Mm-hmm. Yeah.
4: And then I turned into hot wings where
2: accurate, yeah.
4: I'm like, man, I've got so many things to do around my house, but I just want to sit on my couch and look at my clock wall.
1: Did you say clock?
4: Clock wall, yes.
1: Okay.
4: I do think that you are such a Sunday hot wings.
5: Yeah. Mm-hmm.
4: And free beer, I don't know why, but you remind me of like the Thursday vibe because everybody's so excited that it's Thursday because it's the day before Friday. It's like the pregame, and you're a good hype man. I feel like that's.
1: I thought you were going to say I'm Thursday because people look forward to me, but not as much as Friday, Saturday, or Sunday.
4: No, you're Thursday because you're the hype man of the week. Mm. Like that Thursday is a hype man day.
1: We're about to get lit.
4: Yeah.
2: You're not the party. You're just the person that makes them think about the party.
4: Well, you're the pre-party because you don't go to the party.
1: No, I don't want to go to the party.
4: Exactly.
1: I'm Irish trapdooring as soon as it starts to hit something.
4: Yeah.
1: Please don't make me have small talk.
4: I feel like Maitland's just a bright, sunny Saturday.
5: Thank you.
4: You're just like the brightest Saturday I've ever seen.
5: Oh.
4: Yeah. And I'm the darkest, most depressed Saturday night you guys have ever seen.
5: I'm Saturday morning or Saturday night.
4: Yes.
1: What day of the week would Tommy be?
4: Ooh.
1: He's leap day.
6: I actually am kind of okay with that.
1: Yeah. You're just, you don't see a Tommy every day, but when you see one, you remember for a few years and you go, we should do one of those again.
6: Well, that was a really nice spin on that.
1: You thought it was going to be insulting, didn't you?
6: Yeah, I didn't say we only want to see him once every 4 years.
4: It's like a really nice day that you just like. It's a weekday, though, because Tommy is like productive, but so kind. Maybe you're Tuesday.
6: Mm. I mean,
2: maybe he's Wednesday if I'm Sunday.
4: Yeah. I think Tommy's Wednesday.
1: What's Steve? Monday?
4: Oh, Steve's definitely a Monday
1: guy.
4: Seems
1: like Monday, tax day.
2: Yeah.
4: Steve's definitely get down to business kind of guy.
1: Yep.
2: Yeah. Maybe Tuesday. A little fatigued.
4: Mm-hmm.
1: Annoyed that it's only Tuesday.
2: Like the day it hits you.
4: You can't really tell if they like you or not.
1: Yeah.
4: Like that's definitely the Monday,
1: that's definitely
4: Tuesday vibe.
1: A Tuesday feel. Tuesday, do you like me?
2: The day you can't remember what day you are.
4: Yeah.
1: Okay. Hot wings.
2: Yeah.
1: How long do you have to be dating before you say, no more condoms, babe?
2: I mean, well, not that long.
1: Do you still do what you did in college and tell girls you're allergic to latex?
2: No, they just say, don't worry about it. Not that long. As long as, you know, you're protected in other ways.
1: Mm-hmm.
2: You just have to know somebody well enough to know that they're not going to give you something.
4: Yeah.
2: And they should also know well enough you that you're not going to give them something.
1: Yeah, that's pretty true.
2: So, yeah, you know, if you're going to be raw dogging, it's pretty good if you have some sort of baseline knowledge.
1: Maitland, what are three examples of what would be your living hell?
5: My living hell would be in a room, like a really small room with a lot of people who are really loud chewers. Whether their mouths are closed, open, whatever it is. I know so many people who chew so loudly with their mouth closed. I'm like, I'd rather you just chew with your mouth open at this point. But yeah, just trapped
1: that's
5: in a room
1: a
5: with
1: one.
5: Like a lot of loud chewers, I think would be number one.
2: I've got a great one for my personal hell.
1: What?
2: Standing in a long line in Orlando at a political rally I don't want to be at.
4: That would suck so bad.
2: I hate lines more than almost anything. And then I hate being hot.
1: I have one addition to that that would make it.
2: And I hate no help political people.
1: The person behind you started a story as soon as they got into line, but it's one of those stories where they keep saying, to make a long story short, and it doesn't even have an ending, and at best, you had to be there.
2: Right.
1: Kelly, you got one?
4: Oh, yeah. My personal hell would be stuck with talking to somebody who's a close talker.
1: Oh.
4: Like their nose tip is about to touch my nose tip type of close talker, where even when you back up, they back in.
1: Mm-hmm.
4: And it's like, please stop.
5: And their breath is hot, both stinky and weirdly warm.
2: Yes, I do dislike the person who keeps following you as you back away. I'm not even trying to get away from you. I'm just trying to get a little away from you.
4: Yeah, I have a personal bubble that I'd like to maintain.
2: Like 3 feet face distance is okay. It doesn't need to be 1 foot. We're not whispering here.
4: I had a friend who would do that at concerts, and I didn't know if it was the cocaine or his personality, but he'd get so up in my face. And I'd be like, bro, are you skiing tonight? Like, what's going on? Why are you talking so much to me? And why are you so aggressively close? And then I think over time I realize this is just his personality.
1: It's just the personality.
4: Yeah.
1: Who wants this one?
4: I'll take it.
1: What is the worst thing a significant other or a date has asked you to do?
4: Ooh, the worst thing a significant other or a date has asked me to do. Lie for them. I've had to lie for multiple significant others, and that is just, like, terrible. Because I've either caught them in that lie, and we're in front of the people that would be directly affected by it.
2: Oh, yeah.
4: And we've gone into, like, multiple situations where they're like, please don't say this, my family doesn't know yet. Or please don't say anything in front of them, they think I've done more type of situations.
2: Whoa.
4: I told y'all the day that I met the guy that my ex-boyfriend was writing a book for, I was sitting across from this man and asked him, how is the book so far of what you've read? And that's when I found out my ex, my boyfriend at the time, had not actually written anything. So not only had he been lying to me for nearly 2 years, he'd been lying to the man sitting across from us who I had just met. And my partner at the time gave me this look of like, don't.
1: I have a question about that.
4: Yes.
1: And you may not know the answer.
4: Sure.
1: Do you think that guy still thinks the book is coming, or is it still coming?
4: I don't know. I don't think it's been published. I mean, I know it hasn't, actually, but...
1: Do you think...
4: I think they...
1: Yeah, there's no way for you to know.
4: No, I don't know anything about it.
1: I'm just curious, like, did that guy, at one point, is he going to go, oh, this is weird?
4: Yeah. I think he was starting to get that way towards the end of our relationship.
1: That would
4: where he was asking, like, maybe we should have other editors come in and...
1: Yeah.
4: Yeah. Hmm. At least that's what I was told. Who knows? But yeah, that's the worst.
1: Howings, do you have an example?
2: No, I can't really think of an example where anyone's asked me to do something like really uncomfortable or awkward. I mean, I guess, no, not really. Not that I can think of off the top of my head.
1: Hmm. Maitland?
2: Thankfully.
1: I don't really have one. The only one I can think of is not appropriate to share.
2: Yeah.
1: It's a good one, though.
2: Yeah.
1: This text came in. I want to know why this person asked this question.
2: Okay.
1: You guys might go, everybody else already knows. Freebeer, have you ever considered you might be autistic? We tend to recognize our own. I'm 40 and I was diagnosed last year. I mean, I hadn't considered it, but I would love to know why you think maybe. It might be great to find out.
2: I mean, you do love statistics.
1: I do love statistics. I don't know enough about it to even consider that maybe I am or I'm not, to tell you the truth.
2: I mean, it's possible.
1: I did take some vaccines.
2: Having done enough research on the subject, there have been times where I've thought it's possible that I would be light on the scale, what would have been known as Asperger's.
1: Yeah. I have no idea.
4: I mean, it is a spectrum.
1: Look forward to your follow-up. Back in a minute. 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

0: fancy idiots get to hear segment 17.
1: Humans have documented.
2: Yeah.
3: I'm about to docuate.
2: Just you docuate.
4: I didn't go to school all these years to not docuate.
1: The actual number of square miles that are documented.
0: You can be a fancy idiot too by signing up at freebeerandhotwings.com.
1: Let's talk about the animals that kill the most humans per year. Okay?
5: Mm-hmm.
1: Okay. Think you can guess?
5: Yes.
6: Yeah.
1: Really?
5: Yes.
1: Okay. Some of these, well, let's slow down on some of these. Let's talk animals that kill humans. One at a time. Who wants to go first?
6: Steve. I will.
1: Hot Wings? Go ahead.
5: Mosquitoes.
1: It's number one.
6: Oh.
5: No.
1: Closest without going over, how many people are killed each year by mosquitoes? Maitland.
7: 3,000.
1: Okay. Hot Wings.
5: I'm going to go 30,000.
1: Kelly.
8: 50,000.
1: Steve.
6: 50,001.
1: Good choice. Man. The answer is 1,000,000.
5: What? There's a lot of people in the world, and a lot of them live in those tropical areas where they carry those real bad diseases.
7: Oh, this is the world?
1: What did you think it was like in the room?
6: In your neighborhood?
1: Like, in the
7: America.
1: County.
6: America.
1: America first, Maitland.
5: Yeah.
1: Come on. Mosquitoes that'll kill Americans. Not worldwide. All right, what other animals? Steve, you're next. You buzzed in. It's not mosquito. That was already said.
6: Yeah, I know. And I know that what I'm thinking is going to be a stupid one. I was going to say sharks. I feel like we see a lot about shark attacks.
1: Shark is on the list. It's last.
5: I was going to say, don't they kill like 40 12. People?
1: They have the top 15 in this list.
6: All right.
1: So it's 15th, tied for 14th. Closest without going over, how many people are killed annually worldwide by sharks on average? Steven.
6: 15.
1: Kelly.
7: 30.
1: Hummings.
5: 40.
1: Maitland.
7: 35.
1: You're all over bid. Steve.
6: Oh, 5.
1: Kelly.
8: 6.
1: Hummings.
6: Don't do it. Don't do it.
1: You Maitland.
7: What did Hot Wings say?
1: He said 10.
5: 10.
1: I don't know why he's whispering.
7: 9.
1: One of you is exactly right. The number is 10.
6: Oh.
1: 10 people killed by sharks.
5: There was just nothing you guys could do. I'm just too good at this.
8: Is it direct contact with the animal, or could we consider deer? Because deer jump out in front of cars and people swerve and kill them.
6: Yeah, does that count as a deer killing you?
1: No.
8: Okay, well.
1: It does not. I mean, you can guess that if you want.
5: Okay, so it's got to be more direct in some
1: When you said direct contact, I thought you were going to say, like, what if an owl puts a hex on you? Something like that.
5: Yeah.
1: You know, all right, Kelly, your guess.
8: Bears.
1: Bears.
6: Beats.
1: Battlestar Galactica.
5: Yeah, it's got to be.
1: Bears not on the list.
5: Really?
8: What?
5: More than sharks?
8: Oh, dang.
1: I would have guessed, yeah.
5: I mean,
1: worldwide, though.
6: Oh, Steve.
5: Oh, Hot Wings.
1: It's Maitland's turn. Maitland?
7: Dogs.
5: Yeah, it's got to be.
1: Dog is the fourth biggest killer of humans. Closest without going over. Maitland, how many people die per year from dogs?
7: 30,000.
1: How many?
5: I'm going to go with 700.
1: Kelly?
8: 11,000.
1: Steve?
6: 701.
5: You. Son of a bee.
1: The actual number is 25,000. Kelly is your winner.
8: Oh,
5: wow. So high.
1: Okay. You can get points in two ways on this. By winning Price is Right and by guessing the animal. Who got the number of mosquitoes or deaths right? That was 1,000,000. Who was
8: Steve
1: the highest?
8: Got it, I
1: Steve.
8: Think.
1: All right. So Steve has a point.
6: Did I?
5: I don't know.
6: Oh, I thought Maitland got it.
1: Yeah. Maitland got an animal just now. Who else got an animal? Steve, what animal did you say? Oh, you said shark.
6: Shark.
1: Steve's got two. Hot Wings?
5: I got mosquito.
1: Is that it?
5: I believe so.
1: Kelly, you got a closest point.
8: Yes.
1: All right. Hot Wings, your guess.
5: Okay.
1: Steve leads 2-1.
5: Okay, so we still...
1: Animals that kill the most humans. Mosquitoes out.
5: Still got 2 and 3 available.
1: You do.
5: Right? Okay. I'm going to say cats.
1: Like house cats?
5: No.
1: I don't even know why you'd say such
5: infection.
1: A ridiculous thing.
5: Steve. They give a lot of infections.
6: I'm going to say bees. A lot of people allergic to bee stings.
8: Oh, that's good. That's good.
5: Yeah, good answer. Good answer.
6: Thank you. Thank you.
1: Not a good answer.
6: No,
1: wrong.
6: Terrible answer.
5: As bad as cats.
1: Kelly.
8: That was a stupid answer. I had one, and then I thought about kangaroos. Because in Australia, they're aggressive.
1: Oh, you know, it's worldwide, right?
6: And they fight.
8: Yeah. But
1: kangaroos are relatively low population in a country where 99% of the population lives in the cities.
8: I know, but I just
1: let's see if it's there. Kangaroo. No, it's not there. Of course it's not. Maitland.
8: Hey, I didn't see that coming.
2: Lions.
1: Lions. Number 13. Correct. Maitland's got a second point. Closes without going over. How many people are killed annually?

0: Here by snake around the world. Closest without going over the wings.
1: 50,000.
0: Steve.
2: 150,000.
0: Kelly.
3: 79,000.
0: Maitland.
4: 25,000.
0: One of you is exactly right. The answer is 50,000. High wings with a double dip. All right. Now, so you've gotten number one, number three, number four, which was dog. You haven't gotten 5, 6, 7, 8, 9, 10, 11, 12. You got 13, and you got 15.
1: Oh, I also got the shark bite point. Okay. I guessed 10, and it was 10 exactly.
0: Okay, I'll give you that. Steve.
2: 75,000. Yeah.
0: That kills a lot of humans.
2: How about... How about dolphins?
0: It's not on there.
2: A lot of people have it.
0: Not even going to let you try to justify it. It's not on there.
2: A lot of people have interaction with dolphins. Nope. I thought maybe they're...
0: I'm going to give you a hint. A lot of the creatures that are left aren't things that you readily go, well, that's an animal, even if they are. Including number two. Number two kills a lot more than number one.
3: I think I know. Is it crocodiles? Alligators? What's the difference?
1: That totally seems like an animal.
3: But everybody looks at them, they're like dinosaur, you know?
0: Crocodiles / gators. Number 10 on the list.
3: Closest. Laughing
0: How
3: now.
0: Many people are killed a year by crocodiles?
3: Crocodiles. I think that 10,000 people a year are killed by crocodiles.
0: Okay, crocodiles. Steve.
3: Crocodiles.
2: 650.
0: Hobbings.
1: 1,500.
0: Maitland.
4: 800.
0: Good choice. The answer's 1,000.
1: Oh,
3: way overbid.
0: All right. Yes, you did.
2: Maitland. Everybody's getting eaten. Yeah. Yeah. Everyone.
0: 7 billion. Maitland, pick an animal.
4: I've heard a lot about billionaires being whacked by the fins of these things. Orcas.
2: Oh, yeah. Yeah, they're going after
0: You've
2: boats.
0: Heard about billionaires being whacked by orcas.
3: Yeah.
4: Yeah, their yachts get poof, taken out.
0: Oh.
4: That whale just goes, hmm.
2: No, she's serious. There's been like a ton of stories lately about whales attacking yachts.
0: You're serious?
4: Yes. That's serious.
0: This seems like
2: this is something that has happened.
1: Yeah, you had a fever. They got to stop painting their yachts that
4: so
1: way.
4: So it's not on the list.
0: It's not on the list. Okay. Didn't mean to spoil it.
1: Okay.
0: Number two, they're indigenous to where we are, and they're indigenous to everywhere that the show is heard. And a lot of places it's not. Hot wings.
1: I'm going to go small again and say ants.
0: Not on the list. See.
2: Spiders.
0: Not on the list.
2: What?
0: Kelly.
3: Let's see. Bison.
0: Not on the list. Too bad, because those 900 that are left in America are slaughtering people left and right.
2: Real killing spree.
1: That one guy came up short yesterday.
3: I know.
1: Almost got it.
3: We all saw that.
0: Doinked it off the upright. Maitland.
4: Turkeys.
0: No.
1: I hate turkey attacks. They're the worst. They do. They encircle your car.
0: Have you ever heard of one turkey killing someone?
4: I'm sure it's happened.
1: Howie. I'm going to go bats.
0: No.
2: Steve. Monkeys.
1: Oh, yeah, that can be a pain.
3: Kelly. Raccoons.
0: No.
2: Steve.
4: Maitland. Wild pigs.
0: Not even regular pigs. No. Steve.
2: Oh. Rats.
1: Hot wings.
0: No. Hot wings.
1: Wolverines.
0: No.
3: Kelly.
0: Kelly.
3: Wolves.
0: Yes.
3: Yeah, you were real quick to be about to say no, huh?
0: I was trending in that direction. How many closest without going over it? Wolf is tied for 14th. So if you paid attention earlier, you should know the exact number.
3: 250.
0: Okay. Steve.
2: One.
0: Howings.
1: 10.
0: Maitland.
4: 15.
0: Howings paid attention. It is 10. Same as Shark, which was tied for 14th.
3: Well. Oh, yeah.
2: Well, when you put it that way.
0: Oh, yeah. Yeah. I got it. All right. I'm going to start giving you some of these.
3: Owls.
2: No, man. We got this.
0: Doesn't seem like you do.
3: Birds of
2: prey. Are you sure spiders wasn't on there?
0: Steve, I've never been more sure of anything.
1: Hot wings. Octopuses.
0: He says as he quickly looks at the list again.
3: Jellyfish.
1: Lobsters.
4: Do coyotes count as wolves?
3: They're a type of dog. Oh.

0: We are so dumb that you asked that question. You answered it, and I'm not sure. Dumb. It's a triangle of dumb.
1: I would have put them all into dogs.
2: Yeah. Did you also throw in a coyote howl at the end there?
3: No.
2: Is that what that was?
3: I don't know where from they
0: now
3: came
0: on,
3: from.
0: From now on, if you guess, you have to make the noise of the creature after you say the creature's name.
1: Oh,
0: Kelly.
1: Yeah.
4: Let's see here. Piranhas.
0: No, piranhas are not on the list. All right, I'm going to give them to you because in spite of your arguments, you're doing terrible. Number 12, elephant.
4: Oh, yeah, they stomp 100. On people.
1: Oh.
0: Number 10, or number 11, hippopotamus.
3: Mm. Oh,
0: 500
3: yeah.
0: people a year. According to World Star Hip Hop, it's usually a dwarf who got shot in there out of a cannon.
1: Oh, that's no good, man, when you shoot a little person right into a hippo's mouth.
0: He's just sitting there with his mouth open, and all of a sudden, all you see are feet.
1: Yeah, that's why, if you're a little person, you never dress like a pumpkin around.
0: Yeah, or a
1: guys.
0: Watermelon.
1: Yeah.
0: Chuck you right in there.
4: They do love watermelon.
1: Yeah, watermelons and pumpkins. Yeah, they love them, man. They just love those gourds.
0: Number 10 was crocodile. Number 9, tapeworm. 2,000 people a year killed by tapeworm.
1: Yeah, you're right. I wouldn't have thought of that as an animal.
4: Yeah.
1: But, I mean, it is. But
0: I don't know where you get this next one, but 2,500 people a year are killed by Ascaris roundworms.
1: Oh, no.
0: They look like those parasitic worms that get inside your body, and you're like, oh, wow, I got a pimple, and you pull out 3 feet of worm.
4: Oh, God.
0: And then you have to eat it to kill it.
2: You lose weight.
1: Those types of worms are the worst.
0: All right, the next one, I do not understand. We're going to have to do some research. It kills 10,000 humans a year. Freshwater snail.
4: What?
0: Yeah, right?
1: Oh,
2: like poisonous
1: maybe,
2: or something?
1: Maybe
0: Escarnot.
1: Maybe people are eating them and they have like listeria or botulism on them or whatever whatever they carry.
2: Yeah, better Escar stop eating them.
1: Yeah.
4: Escar go away.
1: Yeah.
0: The puns are strong today.
1: Mm-hmm.
0: Number 6.
1: Escar blow chunks.
0: Number 6, the assassin bug kills 10,000 people a year.
2: Is that
0: how
2: like
0: didn't we know?
2: Is that an assassin
0: how
2: bug?
0: Because assassins never let you see them. I've never heard of an assassin bug.
2: Is that like murder hornet where they just came up with the name of it?
0: Maybe.
3: I think those are the ones that have the stabby things on the front of their faces.
4: They do. They got a bunch of little stabby things all over them.
0: They have like spikes, like road warriors?
3: Mm-hmm.
0: Number 5 is I think it's the tet fly, T-S-E-T-S-E fly?
1: Tsetse fly.
0: Tsetse fly?
1: Well, it's like tsetse.
0: Yeah.
3: I don't think you can say that on the radio.
0: Yeah. You get yourself a nice pair of tsetse flies and everything's going to be fine, you think, and all of a sudden you're smothered and dead.
1: Yeah.
4: Guys.
0: What?
4: These assassin bugs, not only do they bite, but their kiss spreads a parasite that causes a disease which damages major organs.
0: Dang.
1: Oh, don't let them kiss you.
0: What about the tsetse fly? What does that do?
4: I don't know.
0: Not sure either.
1: Just spreads a bunch of disease.
0: So number 2, you guys haven't even come close to saying, kills 475,000
2: Steve.
0: A year. Steve.
2: Eagles.
0: No, they're majestic and kind. All right, we'll tell you what number 2 is.
5: Howie!
0: You can guess as soon as I say go. Go.
5: Humans.
0: Correct.
5: Yeah. We're the closest to that
0: going over. Steve, how many does it kill?
2: Humans?
0: Yeah.
2: What number is this one?
0: 2.
2: 1 million.
0: Kelly.
4: 4 million.
0: Howings.
1: 500,000.
0: Maitland.
3: 900,000.
0: Proof that no one listens to me ever. I said the answer about 40 seconds ago. 475,000.
4: Oh, that's right. You did.
1: I didn't hear. Yeah, I definitely did not hear that.
0: I'm actually
1: remember
0: offended.
1: That mosquitoes were 1 million, though. So I'm glad I guessed under a million.
0: More on the way. It is the Free Beer and Hot Wing Show. 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
1: We got to talk about something important right now. Seatbelts.
2: Oh, yeah, that's a big one. 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
2: That seems pretty straightforward.
1: So remember, don't risk it. 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
1: Are you ready for a round of random topics and random questions?
11: Yes.
12: Yes.
1: All right, let's start with a touchy-feely one.
12: Mm. Oh, okay.
1: What is the kindest thing anyone has ever done for you?
11: Ooh.
1: I will go first, because I knew this was coming. When Hot Wings and I moved, this might be Hot Wings' answer too, but you might have something different. When Hot Wings and I moved from Omaha to Knoxville, we rented a truck, and neither of us really wanted to drive the truck, especially since we would have had to haul our vehicle behind it, and that wasn't something either of us had any experience doing, and it was a little intimidating. We're like 26, 27, whatever we were.
12: Yeah.
1: And a coworker who was just the sweetest lady ever, and her husband, whom we had played golf with a few times, but it's not like we knew him great. She said, oh, maybe my husband will drive you. And then he did. And he took a day off work, drove our truck from Omaha to Knoxville.
13: How long of a drive is that?
1: 13 hours, I believe it was.
12: A long time with that that big old rider truck, yeah.
1: Then he slept on the floor of Hot Wings' townhouse, right? So he didn't have any stuff in there. We got him a hotel room.
12: I think we got him a hotel room. I slept on the floor of that. It was damp, I remember.
1: Then he helped us unload it on a Knoxville August day.
12: It was like no joke. It was 96 degrees and like 98% humidity. Mm-hmm.
1: He got an airplane and flew home and wouldn't accept a dime from us, which we didn't have anyway.
12: Yeah.
1: I didn't have two nickels to rub together. We sent him, he just did it because he was a nice person and hopefully still is a nice person.
12: Yeah,
1: That's pretty high on the list.
12: I had kind of forgotten about it.
1: That was a lot of giving of time and effort for people he only knew a little.
12: Mm-hmm.
1: You know, that was pretty good.
13: That's pretty nice.
1: Yeah.
12: Yeah, that was a big thing.
14: After my last relationship ended, the end of it, it just got so mean. I told y'all I was left by myself at a concert.
1: Yeah.
14: Because he was jealous and he'd been caught in lies and he just treated me really poorly. Cause that's what people do, right? They react and when they're caught in a lie, whatever. Yeah. And she, without having a job, she'd just left her job. Her mom had just been diagnosed with cancer. She had so many reasons to stay home, but her mom was feeling fine. She had the money to be able to make it. And she flew up here and spent like 4 or 5 days with me. So I wouldn't be alone.
1: Your friend did?
14: Mm-hmm. My friend Leslie.
1: That's pretty awesome.
14: Y'all have met Leslie. She is an angel on earth. And
1: she's a good one.
14: There wasn't even a question of, do you need me? It was, I want to be there for you. I want to be able to give you a hug so you're not at home by yourself. And this was, you know, around the holidays too, that all this has happened. So it's a little colder here, a little harder to be outside.
1: Not exactly someone who lived in South Carolina and Atlanta wants to deal with.
14: And a friend of ours said, you can go and stay at our cottage, which was super cool. So we got to get outside. We went up north. And it was just one of those things that so many people came together and they said, this is a really crappy situation that you were put in, and we're going to help you get out of it. And that was, I didn't know I needed that. I thought, I'll be fine. I want to be out of this anyway. I'll be fine. And that was just so incredibly helpful in that moment.
1: That is when you realize you have a community.
14: Yeah. You talked about that and going through divorce and realizing how many people want to be there for you.
1: Yeah.
14: It's not easy.
1: Mm-hmm. Mm-hmm. And a lot of times, like I remember, I think it was when the twins were about to be born. They've never been bored as far as I know. The doctor that was going to deliver them, he said, hey, look, people want to help. He said, how often do you tell someone I want to help, but then you can't figure out how to do it? So you just kind of sit there waiting for them to tell you. He said, you're the person who needs help. My advice to you is tell people how to help you. And that was actually, I've said that to other people. I want to help. Mm-hmm. I don't know what to do. Mm-hmm. So you tell me and I will enthusiastically do it. And I think that a lot of people need that moment. But your friend, when she flew up here, I bet she didn't say, do you want me to fly up there? Because you'd have said no.
14: Absolutely. And she was like, it's not whether I want to. I need to be there for you, or whether you want me to. I need that for you. And it was so helpful.
1: Steve or Maitland, you got one?
11: Yeah.
1: It doesn't have to be something I did.
11: That's up there.
1: Yeah, right.
11: But my aunt, my dad's youngest sister and I, we've always been really close. Like, she's kind of been like a big sister to me. And so I've always been close with her and her husband, my Uncle Brian. And my end of my senior year of college, like, I just graduated. I was still working here. I was about to pick up a second job, and my family was going through something pretty crazy and awful, and it involved me, and it was very traumatic. It was bad. And I didn't really know how to deal with it. And so I was filling my uncle in on what had happened, because he had heard nothing about it.
1: Right.
11: And he was just like, oh my, are you okay? And I was like, I don't think so.
1: Uh-huh.
11: And so he said, well, I think therapy would be really good for you. So our graduation gift to you will be $500 for you to start going to therapy.
1: That's awesome.
13: That's great.
14: Yeah.
1: And that was when you started.
11: Yep.
1: Wow. That's a smart gift.
11: Mm-hmm. Yeah. It was really nice.
14: Mm-hmm.
1: And that might be the epitome of buying you something you would never buy yourself.
11: Oh, yeah.
1: All right. Steve, you got one?
13: Yeah, when I moved here 14 years ago, my friend Doug took time off from work, made the trip out here with me, slept at your house free beer that night that we drove out. But that was such a miserable drive out here.
1: Mm-hmm. Was it raining the whole way?
13: It was the two of us in my truck. It was like a single cab truck, so there's no room to recline a seat or stretch out or anything.
1: Yeah.
13: It rained the entire way out, and it was hot, and the AC in that truck did not work. So we had to keep the windows up the entire time because it was pouring. Yeah. So we're just sitting there sweating through our clothes I think it took us with the trailer I was pulling, it took about 16 hours to drive out, which is normally an 11 or 12 hour drive. And then we were about 3 hours away and we were both starving. So we stopped at a fast food place, got food. We ate in the car. 10 minutes later, he's like, dude, pull over. I pull over and it's pouring rain out. He just opens the door, barfs out on the side.
1: Oh, no.
13: Of the road.
1: Oh,
13: it was such, it was so miserable.
12: And that's crazy. The nicest thing anyone's ever done.
1: Because when you got to our house that night, you came in, you chatted with us for a while.
13: Yeah.
1: And then I remember you saying, all right, we're going to unhook the trailer. I have to go to Big Lots to get some stuff.
13: Yes.
1: And I'm like, oh my God, I can't believe you're going out.
13: Yeah, to go pick up furniture.
12: Yeah. I think for me, the moving thing was huge, but I think the nicest thing, it was a collection of people. It was like the point person was my girlfriend at the time years ago, Susie. But it was my 30th birthday. And so she had I still had a Franklin planner that I had from college and everything. So I had a bunch of names that she didn't know any of the people. But started to go through and like it was like, you know, people that looked like it was like prominent or whatever. So she started calling random people that she didn't know.
14: Mm-hmm.
12: And we were living in Philadelphia at the time. And we flew home and I thought I was just going to get together with like my friend Bill and Brian, you know, for my birthday. And then they had rented a place and there were people I hadn't seen from college. My buddy Troy flew in from Omaha, Nebraska. And like, so it was like 30 people that I didn't know I was going to see. And so it was the commitment from all of them. I mean, she started it, but all of them kind of committed to that. And it was awesome.
14: Yeah.
12: It was like I was legitimately surprised. Usually I can sniff that stuff out, and I didn't. I didn't see it coming. So that was really cool. That was really nice. I felt really good.
1: This text is really cool. My dad pet, not the, okay, but this is going to sound terrible because the first line of the text involves his dad dying, but that's not the nicest thing someone did for him when his dad died. My dad passed away in May of 2006. I grew up in the bar restaurant business, and when I was working at our family bar at the time, a friend of my father's stood in line at the bar for about 20 minutes. And when I finally got to talk to him, when I had a minute, he said, "Would you like to come to my family gathering for Father's Day? I know how close you were with your dad." That has always stuck with me. Every year, I'm sure to reach out to him to wish him a happy Father's Day. He knew I was going to have a hard time, and he stood there and just waited so I could reach out to him. That's pretty good.
13: That's really cool. Mm-hmm.
1: Yeah, that's really good. 1-800-947-3979. Completely different. Maitland, if you were had to only watch your parents' favorite show, what would you be watching?
11: Oh.
1: And you can split the answer if you want. Like, if it was my dad's favorite show, it would be, or my mom's. Yeah. I'll give you mine. Mine would be Blue Blood. Blue Bloods?
12: Blue Bloods.
1: Tom Selleck show. Or any other Tom Selleck vehicle.
12: Blue Bloods,
1: It's, my mom has never gotten over Magnum P.I.
13: I think my dad was really into Big Bang Theory.
14: I think my dad was too, but he likes The Office as well, so I'm going to say The Office.
12: Oh, my God.
14: My mom was a big Young and the Restless kind of lady.
1: Ooh. Kelly, I'm watching my stories.
14: Uh-huh.
11: Yeah, my dad recently got into Weeds. He's been streaming that.
1: Oh, yeah.
11: And then my mom, I don't know what she watches.
1: Porno?
11: Yeah, we'll go with that.
1: Like on the big TV in the living room?
11: Oh, yeah.
1: Porno, just throws a porno on?
11: Mm-hmm.
1: Understood. 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Hummings was almost late, got Steve's hopes up. So that's a real pall over the room. 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
1: 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Well, the warmer weather's finally here, and that means we'll all be doing it. 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
4: Evolution? I just don't understand, and I will never, ever be able to learn how if we came from apes, then why do we still have apes? What do you mean? Yeah. We evolved, but some of them didn't. But I believe in it.
5: Like, I don't know. They missed the bus.
2: Some humans evolve and others don't.
4: I know.
2: So, I mean, it makes a lot of sense, actually.
4: It does, but I can't understand it. Like, we came from apes, but there are still apes. And then we don't watch apes evolve into humans in our lifetime. I've never seen an ape slowly evolve.
1: You know, it didn't start like last Thursday.
2: I think.
4: Honestly, right. I don't know. So, evolution, I'm not going to ever learn it.

0: 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I'm Free Beer, one of the hosts, and yesterday, my wife and I, it's an annual date day. My wife loves plants, flowers, like loves plants.
1: Yeah.
0: Like would buy one every time, go to the store, loves, which I'm fine with, whatever. Got a lot of plants.
2: Yeah, she wouldn't even let those bushes that I had at my house, she wouldn't let them die.
0: No.
2: You guys drove over and threw them in the back of your car.
0: And so far, batting 500 on those because one of them became a fire bush on Saturday instead of a burning bush. But
2: I enjoyed that video you sent.
0: The kids had so much fun tearing it asunder, putting it in the fire and chanting like Lord of the Flies. But that's another day. But yesterday, so we went to the garden center to get flowers for the ones under the windows and whatever. She's excited. But she keeps apologizing for like, oh, no, I changed my mind or whatever. So we're standing around and I like going. It's fun.
1: Mm-hmm.
0: At one point she said, oh, I'm sorry, I'm just going to change my mind. Sorry, I'm picky. I want this one, not this one, even though they're the same plant. This one looks like it's a little healthier and I'm counting the stalks. And I said, hey, this is your day. I am here to support you. I am here to carry the plants and I'm here to pay for the plants. And this older couple walking by, like, and probably in their mid-70s. And the woman says to me quietly, you should also smile while you do it, like he does, and turns around and pointed to her husband. And he's back there like he's smiley happy. And he's like, I'm just carrying the purse and walks by. Apparently, we have the same tradition. And she just wanted to make sure that my technique was right. And I thought it was very charming.
2: That was nice of her.
0: It was. You should smile while you do those things.
2: She set you straight.
0: But she did.
1: I would have said, Jesus, I'm here, lady. Get off my ass.
2: Because if that was the other way around and you walked up to a woman and said, you should smile more.
1: Well, she's carrying stuff through the auto parts store.
0: Well, maybe if she had said something.
2: Don't really go over as well.
0: Via context, but yeah, that's true. It was fun.
1: Supportive.
0: We've got a lot of plants.
2: That is very funny. Hi, I'm Steve. I totally forget what I was going to say. But it was good.
1: I bet.
2: Uh-huh.
1: I bet. I'm feeling good about what you were going to say.
2: Hi, I'm Steve, and I want to thank Hot Wings for once again getting my hopes up that we were going to get breakfast this morning and then doing that thing that he does where he pops in the door with about 15 seconds left.
1: I thought you might be getting breakfast today, too.
2: You bitch.
1: Yeah.
2: Starving.
1: Yeah. Oh, me too. But...
0: Dude, I think you and I should have the right to pull the harp and play it anytime we want after 50.
2: Yeah, agreed. I mean, we have the controls.
0: Yeah.
2: This segment ended. No one would know.
0: Mm-mm.
3: Good morning, I'm Kelly, and I'm reading a book.
0: The three last-minute Johnsons are like, I'll just stay quiet.
2: Yeah, how do you like that, last-minute Johnsons?
1: Last-minute Johnson? I've never been so insulted.
0: Yeah,
1: last-minute Johnson.
0: Careful, I'll slap you with a white glove. We'll have a duel.
3: I'm pretty proud
1: Listen
3: of
1: here, late Franklin. Tardy Domingo.
0: Tardy Domingo.
1: That's it.
0: That's it.
1: I'm like, we just got to keep workshopping this. Something's going to stick real good.
3: Good morning. I'm reading a book right now called The Island of Sea Women, and it is fascinating. How long can you guys hold your breath underwater?
1: Oh, my gosh.
0: Hmm.
1: Maybe like 30 seconds at this point.
3: Same.
2: I bet I think I could go a minute.
3: Yeah, because remember, we did that challenge a couple, probably over a year ago now, where we all tried to read... That audio in my ear just now was so weird. We could probably only hear it because we have headphones up against our ears. But anyway, we did that thing where you tried to do like the alphabet or something in 60 seconds and to see how far you could get or counting.
1: Yeah.
3: And most people couldn't get past.
0: Oh, like on a single breath, right?
3: Yes, exactly. Yeah. Exactly. Well, the Island of Sea Women, it's historical fiction, but it's based on real women in what is now known as South Korea who dive and they're known as henya, and they can like be underwater in like hypothermic temperatures for 30 minutes.
0: It's in 60 or HBO Real Sports did a story about a tribe of people. It wasn't from South Korea, but similar, where they're like genetically they've adapted themselves to these long periods underwater.
3: Oh, my gosh. It's crazy. And then most of it is about the women themselves. And then they're also going through World War II and Japanese rule and all kinds of awful stuff that happened on the island of Jeju, which if you don't know about it, which I knew a little. It is devastating. It's so sad. But these women fish and they try to bring home as much food as they can, but they also provide for their community. They're extremely talented. And so then scientists started studying them because most people would die in those conditions.
0: It should be impossible.
3: It is impossible for most of us. And it was so, I'm only like, I've probably got, I don't know, a couple pages left of the book. And it has been so fascinating. I've found myself listening to part of it yesterday while I was doing yard work and something so devastating happened and I was just sobbing while I was trying to pull weeds and I was like, why is this so sad? And then, you know, they're providing for their community diving again and I was, this is just so sad and amazing all at the same time. I could not imagine. They start talking about as their kids grow up in the 60s and 70s as well, how much easier they have it. And when their daughters complain about, oh, we have to bathe in the sea, I want clean water. How, you know, they're just so well off now and all these
0: relatively
3: things,
0: speaking
3: to them. Yes. And as I was showering this morning, I was like, this is nice, isn't it? And they have to like poop in a latrine over pigs and the pigs eat the poop and then they slaughter the pigs however long later to eat the pigs. It's like full circle.
2: Circle of life. Yeah.
3: Yeah. And I was like, man, I was happy to flush my toilet this morning.
0: Right.
3: But yeah, the Island of Sea Women, if you want to read it.
0: Sometimes we forget how good the baselines are that we have. Yeah.
2: Now, I apologize for going completely off track, but you mentioned holding your breath. So I have to cleanse my palate. I have to scratch the itch of playing my favorite thing in the world.
4: Humans can only hold their breath for 10 minutes. Then how was Louis Armstrong able to become the first man on the moon?
3: Oh.
5: I am in space. On the moon. Help.
1: I hadn't seen that. I hadn't seen this until like last week when Steve showed it to me. And it made me laugh.
0: And how was Louis Armstrong able to go to the moon?
2: It's just a help.
0: So many wrongs.
2: Howings and I were cackling about that when we were having dinner on Thursday.
1: Yeah, when we were when we were losing control over everything for no great reason other than stupidity.
2: Help.
1: So stupid. Good morning. I'm Hot Wings with the hot take.
6: Oh, hot.
1: In many cases, there are far too many unnecessary features on cars. We all know that. However, there should be a feature on all cars mandated by all governments that should not allow you to drive side by side next to another car for more than 1 mile. And if you do, it forces you to speed up or slow down and get over.
3: Let me guess, that's almost why you're almost late this morning.
1: Well, it was a contribution. I mean, the biggest reason was me.
3: Yeah.
1: But that was not helping my nerves when I was 7 miles on a highway with these two a-holes that were both going identical speeds the whole time. I tried all tactics. I tried kindly Brontosaurus by staying behind. I tried 1 foot from bumper. Mm-hmm. I tried backing back up again. Oh, my God. And they were doing that thing where they'd go, one guy would get just about almost one car length in front and then back. They're just going back and forth. Yeah, like somebody shuffling down a highway like they're a couple of little roller skates. I'm like, oh, my God, I want to murder you so bad.
0: Have you seen that video on TikTok where there were two semis? Well, a semi and a box truck riding side by side. And a lot of times those drivers are governed where they can't go any faster. So it takes a few miles to pass because he can go 61 and the other guy goes 60. That's it.
1: Yes.
0: But some dude in a sedan, this is a terrible idea. It worked like a charm, but it's a terrible, terribly dangerous idea. Pass the semi on the right on the shoulder, cut in front of them, then slowed down in the left lane in front of the box truck until that box truck was forced to surrender the lane and get behind the semi.
2: Oh, that's good.
0: So that all the cars could then surge past.
7: Not all heroes wear capes.
1: Oh, yeah. My gosh.
0: Terribly dangerous and stupid.
1: Yeah.
0: But if I were in the line behind those vehicles, I would have been so excited that they did that for me.
2: Yeah, because that guy could have easily just...
1: Yeah, I would have been shocked going. When that box truck got over and I saw that it was that car that they hadn't launched back, you know, off a million miles away.
0: I think your idea to have some sort of government mandated can't drive by someone a plan might be a bit flawed. For example, if in heavy traffic, that would cause a lot of difficulties where people are next to each other for a long period of time. You know, like where people's commute takes, like Kelly's in Atlanta. Often probably next to the same car for extended periods of time.
1: Well, there'd be sensors. I mean, a lot of cars now like have a distance monitor. So, yeah, of course, if there's a car, two car lengths in front of you, it can't force you to speed up. But there were no other cars in this case. Those sensors would know. If they're smart enough to know to speed you up or slow you down, they can recognize if there's a car there.
0: I bet both of those people left on time for where they needed to go.
1: I bet they didn't. I bet they left way too early. Like a couple of schmucks.
3: Honestly, I wish I could be that unbothered when I'm driving, but I'm just so hyper aware that the moment somebody's coming up next to me, if I've been riding next to somebody, chances are I haven't because I hate doing that. But it's the people who are oblivious.
0: I don't hate going to the same speed as the car next to me.
3: Yeah, I'm not going to do it for this exact reason. Yeah. And I'm going to speed up, or if they're going just fast enough where I have worry I might get pulled over, I'll be the one to slow down and get behind them. But that level of unbothered and unaware... That must be so nice.
1: It's insane to me. 'Cause I'm with you. Like, I know if somebody's coming up behind me, and I have a really big truck, but I still am like, oh, I should get out of the way. If it takes you more, if it takes you more than a mile to pass the car you're passing, you're doing it wrong. Mm-hmm.
0: Sounds like you guys are saying what every American says.
1: Yeah.
0: Everyone else is a bad driver, but you're both good.
3: Mm-hmm. Oh, no, I've openly admitted I'm a bad driver, but that makes me a good driver.
2: Right. You got to be bad to be good.
3: Because all the people who are good drivers aren't actually good drivers because they're unaware and they're going under the speed limit because they think that's good. Or they're slowing down in the left lane to slow down all those speeders.
1: Mm-hmm.
3: Shut up.
1: Yeah, see, I know I'm a good driver because if I wasn't a good driver and drive the way that I do, I'd cause a lot of accidents.
3: I wonder how many accidents I've caused.
2: I think about that a lot, too.
3: Yeah.
2: Like how many times?
1: Yeah, something's ever unfolded behind you.
2: How many times has something happened just behind me because of something that I did and I'm just unaware of it?
3: Yeah, when did I start?
0: You think there's a lot of those?
2: I'm sure there are some.
0: Wow.
1: Well, it's certainly a possibility.
2: Yeah.
0: Well, yeah, it's possible, but you're acting like, God, it's probably like seven or eight.
2: Well, not
0: just a string of death behind me.
2: Not even just that. But I think all the time about how many times have I just missed being in a horrific accident or something. Not necessarily because of something I've done, but, you know, 2 seconds after I passed through, somebody ran a red light or...
1: Yeah. Yeah. Stuff that's not bad enough to make the news, but you have no idea.
2: Yeah.
1: Yeah.
0: On the way, divas, superstars, they all want something in their contract. You know, Hot Wings is always demanding that the talent gets a sandwich.
1: I do. I say talent gets a sandwich.
0: Turns out that's pretty mild compared to some of these other demands. The biggest celebrity demands next. It is the Free Beer and Hot Wings Show.
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1: This one, I made the mistake a long time ago of having a one-night stand with a coworker. 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
1: 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All right. So the classic one as far as these rider agreements or these contracts is Van Halen demanding brown M&Ms.
4: Was it only brown M&Ms? Only brown M&Ms had to be taken out.
1: Yeah, I think it was only brown.
5: Oh, I thought it was no brown, but whatever. Doesn't matter. But they had that M&M stipulation.
1: And people thought, that's just the weirdest thing. And then later they said, well, we knew if they did that, they would take care of all the other stuff and we wouldn't have to worry.
4: Like the big stuff, the important stuff.
1: Which is, I get what they're saying, but also that is such a ridiculous thing to request that maybe they do that one and then ignore the big stuff because you're annoying, but whatever.
4: Having dealt with, like, our rider, which is
1: real basic.
4: Which like, is,
1: we
4: I mean,
1: like
4: it's all
1: microphones.
4: It's all tech stuff.
5: We actually need.
4: And we need speakers. We need microphones. We need a TV monitor. I mean, I guess I'm not surprised that they did it because there are plenty of times where it's like, oh, yeah, we saw that was on there. But
1: it makes a lot more sense to me now than it did the first time I heard it.
4: We just figured you didn't need that. Oh, okay.
3: Is Weird Al on this list that we're about to read?
1: I don't think he is,
5: no.
3: Because I read something just yesterday, I think, that the reason he has such a vast collection of Hawaiian shirts is because he saw the brown M&M thing and was like, I wonder what I can do to, what goofy thing can I put on my rider? Mm-hmm. And so it was his first tour. He said, every venue, I'm requesting a funky Hawaiian shirt.
5: Yeah, fresh Hawaiian shirt.
3: And so that's how he got a collection of them going. And then that just kind of became his thing. So now that's part of why he has so many.
5: Yeah, that first tour, it was 200 dates.
3: Yeah.
5: I think I had seen that earlier too. So he got 200 Hawaiian shirts. And he goes, that was a nice start to the collection. So, I mean, who knows how many thousands that guy has.
4: What a pain in the ass. What a pain in the ass having to take all of those home and store them all.
1: He seems like a guy who still has all of them.
5: He probably does. Yeah.
4: And can probably tell you where he got each one of them.
1: Let's start with Queen Bee, Beyonce. Hers is fairly simple. Her dressing room has to be exactly 78 degrees.

0: I'm glad that happened, though, because that means we just about on the farthest reaches rubbed elbows with Aretha Franklin.
1: Almost.
0: In the entertainment world.
2: Yep.
0: Yeah. We were on the same stage, and we had to be hot so she could have her voice be perfect like it always was.
1: I bet, like, you know, sometimes when we go onto a stage, we wonder about who's been there before. I wonder if she got there and, you know, was, you know, testing out the piano and standing on the stage and going, it's so wild to be on the same stage that Free Beer and Hot Wings were on 2 weeks ago.
0: Yeah, I can't believe I'm standing where they fired a leaf blower at a guy while he drank a beer.
2: This spot, this star right here on the stage is where the dildo landed.
1: Yeah. Amazing.
0: J-Lo does not like to be distracted by color. Her dressing room writer requests a white room with white flowers, white tables, white drapes, white candles, white couches, and only tepid water.
2: You have to be really, really simple. If, like, the color on the wall is enough to distract you.
1: Yes. Right.
2: You, like, can't, even if you they're can't real perform.
1: Ugly. Yeah, even if they're really ugly colors.
0: I think she, it used to be Mariah Carey wanted fresh white rose petals in every toilet.
1: Mm-hmm.
0: After every flush, someone would have to come in and sprinkle a handful in.
1: So dumb.
0: I assume that was one of her people, but they would have to provide the bin of white rose petals.
2: Oh, I'm sure that there were lots of restrictions on where they got them and the shade of white and the type of container they were in.
0: Cher's rider requires a separate room to keep her human hair wigs in. that's a Moira Rose quality.
3: Yeah.
1: I love them, but I like to have my own space.
0: Sean Connery at the peak of his fame when he was doing James Bond, particularly Goldfinger, it was in his contract that his name would be 25% larger than any other cast member or director or anyone else in any promotional materials for the film Goldfinger.
2: All right. I remember when we were doing something with, we were doing some kind of giveaway, and there was something very similar with, because we had to put it up on our website, and we had to show sponsor logos and everything, and it was exactly that. I went back and forth with the people like 15 times. They're like, well, no, it's got to be 4% larger than you have it right now, and then the spacing around the logo, like no other logos could be within a certain amount of pixels close to theirs and everything. I was like, really? Are you guys serious? This is silly.
0: Mick Jagger at Coachella in 2017 asked for a 40-yard running track indoors and air-conditioned at Coachella. They had to build a tent and an air-conditioned
2: tent. So he could work on his 40 time?
0: I guess.
1: Well, he's in really good shape. He likes to walk around. I mean, you're at Coachella. It's the damn desert. I mean, you know, you're not going to get your steps in outside.
0: Mary J. Blige requires every venue she performs at install a factory-fresh, never-used toilet seat the first time.
1: God.
3: Why not just bring your own toilet seat and then have somebody install that?
2: Why do that when you can demand that someone else do it?
3: Yeah.
1: Yes. Yeah, when 1,000 disinfectants aren't enough, bring your own.
0: Mariah Carey, this is a very Maitland and Kelly-like demand, demanded her dressing room contain 12 white Labrador puppies for an appearance on a British morning talk show.
3: Yes!
2: All right, I'm on board.
4: That's what I'm talking about.
0: Where did you ask for puppies?
3: We asked for them in Northeast PA.
0: Oh, Northeast Pennsylvania.
3: And Duffy tried.
0: I legit thought there were going to be puppies in there.
3: Now,
0: you were not serious.
3: You think I wasn't.
0: I didn't think you were serious, but maybe you were. Yeah,
2: because we requested puppies and we got a dead fish.
1: We got a dead fish.
3: Yeah.
0: Oh, boy. There was also a living fish or two. They were subsisting by eating the eyes of the dead fish.
2: And there was the world's most deadly balcony.
1: Yes.
2: Deadly because it didn't exist.
1: But the sliding door did. And there was no barrier.
0: Let's see. On her 2010 world tour, Rihanna, she had to have Archipelago Black Forest candles.
2: Is that a brand?
0: I guess so. If the promoter could not locate the candles, they needed to contact Rihanna's people ASAP to find out what candles were her second choice. The second choice was not put in the contract because they didn't want people to default to the second choice. They wanted to make it more difficult to know the second choice.
1: Okay, they wanted to make sure she really tried.

0: Ted Nugent. What's the Motor City Madman demand hot wings?
1: Oh, I think I know this one.
0: Oh, do you?
2: I don't know.
3: Like a chug a 10W30 or something.
2: A nice back strap from a deer,
0: mate.
1: Juicy fruit gum?
0: No. Maybe. But man-sized Kleenex. None of those small packages that are in the plastic. It had to be man-sized.
2: Well, Jesus Christ. Do you need to say that, though? Like, I mean, if somebody says, I need a box of Kleenex, I can't imagine too many people would go, here's a travel pack.
3: How much snot do you have, Ted, that you can't just you can't make it work, you know, with a regular size one?
0: One time that he needed a Kleenex, and all they had was those little packages, and he lost his mind. And he's like, that will never happen again. I think that's how all this goes, right?
2: Yeah.
0: Prince. This is a good one.
2: This is Prince.
0: A good one. He preferred everything in his dressing room be wrapped in cling wrap so he could unwrap it himself.
2: So he could feel like it was new. I mean, that's it's better than forcing somebody to buy everything new, I guess, so you can peel it.
0: I suppose that's true.
2: All right, Charlie. Hey, you got to make a Costco run. We're running low on Saran wrap for Prince.
3: Prince is coming to town.
2: Maybe get some presents seal. That's fun.
0: A segment of Drake's rider requirements. Purchaser shall provide its their sole cost and expense two dressing rooms with lockable doors. These dressing rooms shall be clean, comfortable, and contain adequate lighting, mirrors, comfortable seating, and toilets within or very close by.
2: Okay, that's
0: all very reasonable.
2: Yeah, that's very reasonable.
0: These dressing rooms will be for artists' sole use. Purchaser must provide 10 large towels, 4 dozen naturally scented intense sticks.
2: Intense sticks. These sticks are really intense. I love a pot of sticks, but man, those things are really glaring at me.
3: Just go out in the forest and look for ones that are scowling.
0: Yeah. 48 incense sticks is a lot.
3: Yeah.
0: For one night. How much are you burning? I mean,
2: that's a lot. Yeah, 4 dozen.
0: Metallica, for their 2004 tour, was very particular about one thing being available at every meal. Very important. Bacon must be available at every meal and at every point during the day.
2: Okay. I mean, that's an easily attainable one and, you know, kind of understandable. Bacon is tasty.
3: You just have a bacon boy walking around following them with
0: you're just showing off now, right?
3: Serving tray.
0: Bacon! Grace Jones.
2: Oh, I remember Grace Jones.
0: Her rider includes requests for 2 dozen unopened Fin de Clair or Colchester oysters with oyster knife because Miss Jones does her own shucking.
1: Ooh, love that.
0: Okay. You know, diva?
2: Yeah,
3: independent woman.
2: She likes the process.
0: Apparently, at one point not long ago, Lindsay Lohan was invited to come on to a Russian talk show after she broke up with Russian real estate mogul Igor Tarabosov. She said she would come on if provided a private jet, okay, a Russian visa, and a meeting with Vladimir Putin.
3: Wow.
2: All right.
0: They did not have her on. I mean,
2: shoot for the moon.
3: Okay, yeah. What would be on your rider?
0: I don't know. I mean,
3: like a couple bottles of water?
0: Water, Diet Coke. Coke Zero?
1: No, but if you could be a diva.
0: Okay.
1: Like, yeah, because everybody wants snacks for sure.
0: Okay.
1: But be a diva.
0: Cream soda flavored Zevia.
1: Yep.
0: Vodka. Homemade chocolate chip cookies. Chex Mix, homemade. But I get to pick the things in it. No nuts. Cheez-Its, some Crispix, all the basics.
1: I'm doing fresh spring rolls with peanut sauce.
0: Ooh,
1: oh, my God.
3: That's a good one.
1: That's so good. Every time, everywhere I go, I'd be eating some fresh spring rolls.
3: Yeah, I want a Chinese food buffet.
1: Yeah. Oh, my God, a buffet. Mm-hmm. Let's go.
0: See if you don't want a fresh row of tasty cakes everywhere you go.
3: Sure. I mean, that would be nice.
0: You're like, yeah, whatever.
3: Yeah, but I mean.
0: Let the people get it. I mean, do think some celebrities get to that point where they're like, yeah, I would like some of those.
2: Yeah.
0: Make them get that, too.
3: I need my entree first, though.
4: A Fudgy the Whale every time.
3: Oh, Fudgy the Whale, of course.
2: Fudgy the Whale, yeah.
3: Yeah.
1: I would like a cot to take a nap on, but like it's got to be like a Tempur-Pedic cot. So that way.
0: You mean a bed?
2: You mean a bed?
1: Yeah. But a bed feels weird because so many people have slept on it. So it's got to be a fresh cot. Like,
0: oh, I see what you're
1: people
0: saying.
1: People like Mary J. Blige asking for a new toilet or whatever, a new toilet.
0: You don't want to get into a hotel bed while you're at the venue.
1: Right. And there are plenty of times at venues where I'm like, they didn't even clean the bathroom before we got here because the bathroom is so gross. Which is fine. It happens, whatever. But hell yeah, if I could take a little nap. Sometimes we're there hours early, and I just, like, sit around. And so I'm like, I would love to have a cot. Take a nap.
0: That'd be pretty good.
1: It'd be nice.
0: Would you trust sleeping near all of us?
3: That's weird.
4: Yeah, we do it all the time on airplanes.
1: Yeah, but we do take videos of each other, and I don't like that.
0: Yeah.
1: Even though I'm guilty of it.
0: Yeah, I think it's you doing it the most.
2: Yeah, it's usually you.
1: Well, I mean, I do social media, so it makes sense.
2: So it's, yeah, you wouldn't have to worry.
1: Yeah.
2: Because we wouldn't be doing it.
1: Yeah.
0: So you're Nate, what's on yours?
4: Puppies, for sure.
0: Really?
4: Yeah.
0: Like lots of puppies or just like one or two?
4: At least like one or two, I think. That would just put me in some high spirits. I think because...
0: You wouldn't want to take them home every time?
4: I would probably by the end of the tour. Like the last show, if there's a puppy like, that I'm particularly getting attached
0: Melissa
4: to.
0: Melissa McCarthy and Bridesmaids.
4: Yeah.
0: Where you would find out later you have 16 new dogs.
4: I end up having to get a second bus just for all the dogs.
3: I'm on the dog bus.
4: I'd probably get like a spray tan booth, like make sure there's one at every venue.
1: Oh, yeah.
4: Because I'm a pasty bitch. And if I'm on tour, I'm not going to have time to go out and tan.
0: That'd be pretty cool.
4: Yeah.
1: A nail tech would be nice.
4: Yes. Mm. Oh, pay my nail tech to come wherever. You got to fly her out.
0: Man, that would be good. I mean, it wouldn't matter to me, but I could see why that would be exciting.
4: Yeah.
0: Howings, what about you?
2: Certainly, I would have soft pretzel bites on there with an assortment of dips.
3: Ooh.
2: I would have... I wouldn't demand a lot. I do demand that talent get sandwiches, though. So there would be, you know, some sandwich selections. Potbelly, Jimmy John's.
3: Herc McGurk's.
2: Jersey Mike's.
4: Mm.
2: Something like
0: they
2: that.
0: They all have to be available?
2: No, they don't all have to be. Oh. One of them. Okay. Any, like, but some good, fresh, you know, nice sandwiches would be fine. Like, I'm not, you know, I don't have too much. I would like a picture of the father of the modern Corvette, Zora Arkastuntov, on the wall. For a little inspiration. Puppy wouldn't be bad. I don't want to have to take care of it, so that's perfect. You just bring it, I'll pet it, and then you take it home.
1: You could Bob Barker it, bring it out on the stage, and be like, hey, look, mm-hmm. It's a puppy that's available for adoption here in town. It could become like a whole thing, so your rider's also getting puppies adopted.
0: Oh, puppies yeah.
3: That would be great idea. Cool.
0: I like that. Mm-hmm. We could actually do
3: we
0: that.
3: We could do
0: one.
3: That.
1: Yeah. Well, yeah. We could ask for it. They barely remember microphones at some places, so...
0: Yeah. Yeah. Well, we'd be talking into a puppy. They'd be like, we got you the puppy!
2: We got you the puppy.
0: Some little Labrador sitting on the stage licking our face while we're like, 1-800-947-3979.
1: And they forget they got to bring the puppy back, so the puppy just ends up living there.
0: Yeah. You live at this stage now.
2: Mm-hmm.
0: Dumber Than the Show Trivia Revisited. 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

0: It is time to play Dumber Than the Show Trivia. Chance to win cash up to $600. We were looking for caller 10, and somehow Paul got through. Hi, Paul.
1: Hey, how we doing?
0: Good, bud. How are you?
1: Great.
0: Paul, you're a...
1: little nervous.
0: You're a parole agent?
1: Yes.
0: Have you ever had somebody break parole? I bet you have, probably a number of times, where you were so heartbroken about it, but you still have to do what you got to do?
1: Yeah, definitely. There's definitely times when people, you see the good in them, but then go out on a weekend to make a bad decision. And, hate to do what you got to do, but,
0: That's the job.
1: Yeah. That's right.
0: That's the job. All right. You have a choice to make. You can play against Maitland or Kelly for 100, Steve for 500, or me for 600. Hot Wings will be asking the questions.
1: I'll play against Steve for 500.
0: All right. You and Steve will each have the same five questions.
2: So I'm the dumb one. All right.
0: The dumb one at the highest jackpot.
2: That's
3: easiest mark.
0: You each get the same five questions from Hot Wings. Whoever gets the most right wins. If there is a tie, low time wins. You can each pass on questions the first time around. And Hot Wings will come back to those questions one time each. A maximum of 90 seconds. Steve's going to the hallway. He will not hear the questions or the answers. Paul, are you ready?
1: I'm ready.
3: All right, fantastic. Maitland, would you mind keeping the timer for me?
4: I got it.
3: Fantastic. All right, Paul, are you ready?
1: Ready as we're going to be.
3: Fantastic. Your time on Dumber Than the Show Trivia begins in 3, 2, 1. Until the 1958 season, when they moved to Los Angeles, where were the Dodgers based?
1: Brooklyn.
3: What rock band is famous for songs like Sultans of Swing, Walk of Life, and Money for Nothing?
1: Pass.
3: Which amendment to the Constitution protects citizens from unreasonable searches and seizures?
1: The Fourth Amendment.
3: What hot dog brand sponsors the annual 4th of July eating contest at Coney Island, New York?
1: Nathan's.
3: What element is the most commonly used to create nuclear energy?
1: Uranium.
3: What rock band is famous for songs like Sultans of Swing, Walk of Life, and Money for Nothing?
1: Something the Divers. Double pass. Can't think of that.
3: Time. Other than that one, how do you think you did, Paul?
1: Feel pretty good. Probably should know the amendment one, but I don't. But other than that, feel pretty confident.
3: Okay. Put you on hold. We'll ask Steve these questions. Wave a Devon back in. Welcome back, Steve.
2: Thank you.
3: See, you've taken your coffee mug out into the hallway. Just like your hero, Kelly?
2: Yes. Yes, that Kelly is my hero.
3: All right, Steve, we asked Paul the questions. His answers have been recorded. His time has been recorded, and now it's your turn. Are you ready?
2: Yes.
3: Okay. Your time on Dumber Than the Show Trivia begins in 3, 2, 1. Until the 1958 season, when they moved to Los Angeles, where were the Dodgers based?
2: Brooklyn.
3: What rock band is famous for songs like Sultans of Swing, Walk of Life?
2: Dire Straits. And
3: which amendment to the Constitution protects citizens from unreasonable searches and seizures?
2: Fourth.
3: What hot dog brand sponsors the annual 4th of July eating contest at Coney Island, New York?
2: Nathan's.
3: What element is the most commonly used to create nuclear energy?
2: Hydrogen.
3: Time. How do you think you did, Steven?
2: I think I did okay.
3: Okay. We're going to bring Paul back in. Score this game. Paul, welcome back.
1: Yeah.
2: You all right, Paul?
1: I'm doing good.
3: Okay. Until the 1958 season, when they moved to Los Angeles, where were the Dodgers based? Neither of you had any trouble with this. You both said Brooklyn. They were the Brooklyn Dodgers. Tied at 1. Question number 2. What rock band is famous for songs like Sultans of Swing, Walk of Life, and Money for Nothing? Paul passed, then came back, thought about it for a while, but could not come up with anything. Double passed. Steve finished it before I finished the question. He said Dire Straits. The band is Dire Straits. Steve goes up 2-1. Question number 3. Which amendment to the Constitution protects citizens from unreasonable searches and seizures? Paul said the 4th, then lamented and said, I should have known that one. I'm just not sure. Steve said the 4th. It's the 4th.
0: Yeah.
3: You did know it.
1: Yeah.
3: Steve is up 3-2. Question number 4. What hot dog brand sponsors the annual 4th of July eating contest at Coney Island, New York? Again, not going to catch either of you on food trivia today. Paul said Nathan's. Steve said Nathan's. Specifically, Nathan's Famous, but obviously we'll take Nathan's. 4-3. Going into the final question. Paul, you need this one in order to tie it up and send it to the timer. You had different answers for this. Your answers are both used as weapons, for sure. What element is the most commonly used to create nuclear energy? Steve said hydrogen. Paul said uranium. We're going after the Iranians for uranium enrichment. It's uranium. We are tied at 4 in a spirited contest. Maitland.
4: Yes.
3: How does this turn out?
4: Well, one of you did it in a time of 56.89. One of you, 34.68. There's no suspense here. Stevie did it. Lickety-split, and you win!
3: All right. The Dire Straits pause was the was the difference in this one today.
2: Was it that long?
4: That was
3: he worked on it.
2: Longer.
3: Yeah.
2: He worked on it.
3: Yeah. Valiant effort today, Paul. I mean, getting 4 out of 5 is often a recipe for a win, but Steve was just a little too quick today.
0: Thank you, Paul. We'll do it again today in a couple hours. Hot Wings jackpot of $1,100 back on the books today. You can play me for $600, Kelly and Mate for $100 each. 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
1: I'm at an age where I only get practical gifts now. 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
2: Oh,
1: like,
2: yeah.
1: That was a gift I would never would have thought of that I got in like the last couple of years. And I went, honestly, this thing's really handy.
3: One of my favorite things
1: this thing's great to
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1: Maitland, people with magnet cuffs are the type of people you call when a curtain rod is falling down. 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
4: Yeah, bring your boy bracelet over. 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

0: 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Now, there has been a trend this year. It's probably been a trend for more than this year, but it's getting a lot of tension now. The water wars is what it's being referred to in some areas. And it's where different schools, particularly senior classes, but not always, have a contest. And in some, it's more light, but in a lot of them, everybody puts in money. And then if you get sprayed by water, you're out. And the last sole survivor wins the prize.
1: Yeah. So it's like an assassination game with water.
0: That's what they call it. Yeah.
1: Mm-hmm. Yep.
0: And I know, like, just for the little community I live in, there was like a memo sent out that said, hey, you're going to see this happening around town. Don't be alarmed if you see, like, squirt guns and everything else. It's part of a game the seniors are playing, which is fine. Whatever. But near Flint last Thursday, in a community called Davison, where the show is heard, man, I think you could make the case that a cop saved a life by taking that extra fraction of a second to use their good judgment.
1: Yeah.
0: Because what happened was he was called to a community because there was a belief somebody was breaking into cars in a little community within Davison, like a housing community.
1: Yeah. People are seeing these shadowy figures
0: and
1: running around.
0: Sees a fence open.
2: Mm-hmm.
0: And as he starts to walk towards the fence, he walks between two cars that are in the driveway. And that's when, as you'll hear, a teenager jumps out and squirts him, holding a squirt gun in his hand. Now, he is walking with his service revolver out, his weapon out, because he's investigating claims of somebody doing break-ins. And, man, you can hear the frightening moment where he did not overreact.
3: Hey, sorry. Get on the ground. Get on the ground. Get on the ground. Get on the ground.
4: Hey, I'm all set. It's some kid doing water wars.
5: That kid's family should be planning a funeral right now. He just had a fantastic action not to fire and shoot this kid.
0: Now, he really did. In the clip, the longer version where it's the body cam footage, you hear the cop be like, oh, my gosh. Man, like, you got, and he tells the kid, I could have shot you. What were you doing? And the kid didn't have any intention of, I think the kid might have even thought it was like someone playing the game coming with a flashlight.
2: Yeah.
6: Probably.
0: You know, the kid wasn't trying to, you know,
2: scare the cop.
1: Just incredibly stupid, though.
0: Man.
1: Because the squirt guns that they're using in this case look like revolvers.
0: Well, particularly in the middle of the night.
1: Like, they're not like big, goofy super soakers, you know? Yeah. Like, I mean, this kid's holding what looks like a handgun.
2: Oh, it's not like a bright orange or green. It looks like a... Okay, because I'm thinking, I'm like, well, yeah, I'm glad that cop didn't, but hopefully he could understand and notice the difference in a water gun. It is nighttime.
0: Yes.
2: Which I think is...
0: Even if it's somewhat brightly colored, who knows?
2: That's a particular choice to do it at night. I know a lot of times when these are happening, kids will work with the parents of whoever the student is that they are trying to get. And so they'll say, hey, I'm coming over. You got to let me in. And sometimes parents are in on it. So if that's the case too, then, I mean, maybe the cops wouldn't have been called. But, oh, what a scary thing to have to think about.
0: Just very fortunate
2: he's just being a kid.
0: Yep.
2: And he shouldn't have to think about that. That's so sad.
0: And I feel bad for the officer.
1: That's the gun.
2: Oh, my God. Yeah, that looks like a gun. That does not look like a water gun.
1: Yeah.
2: Oh, my gosh.
0: Yeah. It's white and gray.
1: And when the footage is quick moving, so when you pause it, it's a little blurred. But, like, I mean, he's holding it up. Like, I can't believe that cop didn't shoot him.
0: Yeah.
1: It's a miracle that cop didn't shoot him.
2: When I dressed like a killer bee one year for Halloween, and I wore, like, straps of bullets and then brought a fake, like, what you could buy, a fake machine gun at any party store around Halloween. At least you could, you know, early 2000s.
0: Sure.
2: And it had the orange tip on it to let everybody know it was fake. But this sounds so stupid, but the orange really clashed with the yellow in my outfit. And I kept telling my friends, I was like, I think I'm going to paint it. I think I'm going to paint it. And then a guy friend of mine who was a big hunter, he was like, hey, don't do that. You can't go into a bar looking like you're carrying a real gun.
0: Yeah.
2: And we lived in Georgia, which I'm pretty sure you probably could go
0: encouraged to carry a real gun.
2: Right, if you're licensed to carry. But I hadn't even given a thought to that, that it would be alarming for any reason. I'm like, I'm harmless. What do you mean? And then when he pointed out why a cop or security guard might second guess it, I realized I should have thought of that.
0: Yeah. Yeah. I mean, it happened.
2: I felt so stupid.
0: You don't know what you don't know. But man, so shout out to that police officer who, you know, in a microsecond made the right decision at his own risk, by the way. You know, he doesn't know. Meanwhile, this family, they're getting a bunch of smaller urns because everybody's going to share grandpa's ashes or grandma's ashes, whomever it was. I think grandpa. But it turns out when they ordered a package of urns, one of them came pre-stuffed.
6: A local family ordered a set of urns through Amazon for their loved one, but they say when they arrived, one of them appeared to have human remains already inside.
7: They tried to contact the company, but they say they felt like they weren't getting appropriate answers, so they contacted 7 on Your Side for help. Eyewitness News reporter Carlos Gronda went to get answers.
8: Now, I know that I've said that after I die, I don't really care what happens. I'm gone. It doesn't really matter to me.
0: Yes, but
8: don't get my urn off of Amazon.
0: Why?
8: I don't know. Like,
0: do you need a fancy urn store?
8: It just seems so trite.
0: Where do you want him to get it?
8: Go to an urn store.
0: Where?
8: I don't know.
0: Have you ever seen urns in a store?
8: You know, find somebody who does like pottery and, you know, make one or something.
9: Go to an antique store. Find a neat vase.
8: Come on.
9: Lid.
2: A cookie jar?
9: Ooh, yeah.
2: I like those goofy looking cookie jars.
1: And I don't care if my kids burn my body and put me in an empty old coffee can, a chock full of nuts.
0: Yep.
1: Like,
0: I'm with you.
1: Pop me in there. I don't care. Whatever. Again, I'm gone.
2: Well, also, please don't leave me in a jar forever. Don't keep me around. Yeah, because where are you going to put me after a long time?
0: So you have to get a fancy jar, but don't leave you in there for a long time.
2: No, I don't need a fancy jar. I said a cookie jar and then dump me somewhere. Like, put me in, but I mean, make it cool.
0: Can they order a cookie jar off Amazon for you? Or
2: I don't want my urn off Amazon either. I don't work with Amazon. I hate Amazon.
8: Yeah, I don't want to support Bezos.
2: Don't do that. Not in life nor death.
9: Yeah, don't use my death to support Jeff Bezos.
2: Yeah.
9: No.
8: Yeah.
0: So you don't order from Amazon, Maitland?
9: I haven't.
0: Steve?
8: Oh, I do.
0: Okay.
9: Absolutely.
0: I know Kelly's pretty serious about
2: it. Almost 2 years.
0: Wasn't sure on Maitland, but Steve, pretty sure you're an Amazon guy.
8: But yeah, but I draw a line when it comes to my death.
0: That's where you draw the line when it comes to supporting the billionaire?
8: Yes.
0: Okay.
1: So when you keep it straight. So when you no longer can, you no longer will.
8: Yeah. Yeah. He gets my support in life only. Okay. After death, he's cut off, man. Sorry, Jeff. You're not getting another dime out of me.
0: Well, this story. Steve, they did get Amazon ones.
1: Steve, could I take your ashes and put them into the tailpipe of something cool and then rev it?
8: Yes. I want my ashes left on a mantle for 1 year. I want to be remembered for 1 year up on the mantle. And then on the 1 year anniversary, I want them spread somewhere.
0: You started this by saying, I don't really care what happens to me after I die. And now you have so many cares about what happens after.
1: Yeah.
0: That's
1: two.
0: A lot compared
8: no Amazon
0: to
8: Amazon urn.
1: Yeah, that's a lot.
8: Spread my ashes. That's it.
0: Those two things.
8: Yeah.
0: It's two more than
8: two,
0: none.
8: But two you have pretty to wait, simple things.
1: But you have to wait
8: one
1: a year.
8: One of the things on the list is to not do something. So you're down to one.
0: No, that's still a thing. It's your list was, I don't care, except these two things.
8: Except don't do this.
0: Mm-hmm. That's a thing.
8: But it's a negative thing.
1: What if it's something from Amazon, but you already had it?
8: Like what?
1: I don't know, like the box that a camp chair came in. Or...
2: Those are generally bags. That would be kind of weird. Oh, that the dust would really stick to that material too. What about a mason jar? Is it weird to see the remains? I'd be down for a mason jar.
1: I mean,
2: especially ones that are tinted that blue color.
0: What if it's just an old Miracle Whip jar?
2: If it were Duke's Mayo, I'd be more satisfied with that. Miracle Whip feels like I'm a traitor. My whole life I've hated it.
1: Can't handle the tangy zip.
2: Miracle Whip, no.
8: Yeah. Ooh, maybe my favorite like peanut butter container or something. That would be nice.
0: What if the peanut butter came from Amazon?
8: But we don't get our peanut butter from Amazon.
1: Oh my God, Amazon peanut butter?
0: Oh, I love Amazon Basics peanut butter.
8: Bezos butter.
1: Yuck.
8: All right, should we get back to the story?
0: Sure.
1: I guess.
10: for a grieving family. This urn was supposed to help honor their grandfather's memory. Instead, they say it opened a heartbreaking mystery.
8: I mean, it's obviously used.
2: It's like a former bowling ball.
8: It's all scratched and dented.
0: Bowling ball.
11: I've never seen human remains myself like that. And I looked at them and I don't know what else they could be.
10: The family ordered several urns through Amazon after their grandfather passed away and was cremated. But when they inspected one of the urns that arrived, they made a gruesome discovery.
12: One of the urns had ashes in it, and my grandmother was confused and asked my mom, why does this urn already have ashes in it? Did you order pre-filled? And no.
0: Grandma, stop taking your meds.
8: Pre-filled? Is that an option?
0: Right.
2: Imagine if you accidentally returned grandpa, though, and you didn't know it.
0: It seems like that's what happened here.
1: Yeah, I'm sure it is.
2: Actually, who is it?
1: I'll bet someone somewhere, though, actually is going, jackpot, I can't believe this worked. We sent that urn back with ashes in it, and now it's on the news.
0: Yeah. That would be amazing.
1: That's a pretty good prank.
10: Shocked and concerned, the family immediately contacted Amazon customer service, hoping the company could help determine where the remains came from.
8: Oh, yeah. Yeah, I'm sure they were very, very helpful.
0: They
8: got,
0: listen to these responses. It is so classic customer service these days where it's like, well, I understand you're having a problem with that, and we're sorry that you don't like it. Let me see what your options are.
8: They were talking to an AI bot.
10: Mm-hmm. And how they could be reunited with the proper family.
12: Amazon wasn't working with us at all. They just wanted to give us a refund and stop right
2: there. Here's your $12. Enjoy your people dust.
10: The screenshots of those conversations show a frustrating response. In one message, a customer service representative told the family, I understand that you have received a used item. Please allow me a moment to check the available option for you.
8: Yeah, that's not a human.
1: No. That's the computer.
0: Yes.
10: The family responded, it's not just used. It has possible human remains in them. Another message offered the customer a $19.99 promotional credit.
8: Now you're talking.
0: Okay.
8: All right.
1: Now that's pretty sweet. And you get to keep or get rid of the item.
0: Again, not really what they were looking for.
1: Yeah, but I mean, you're kind of coming out in the win column on this deal.
10: $0.99 promotional credit and told them you can keep or get rid of the item. The family says they repeatedly tried to explain this was not a simple return.
12: If it's something that's used, yeah, you can send it back and get a new one. It's not just used. This could be someone's part of someone's loved one that they're missing. Because we never know if someone could have an empty urn that they're talking to, thinking that their loved one is there, but they're actually not.
0: So as long as they don't open it, it's fine. Mm-hmm.
1: Yeah.
2: You're going to find out some teenagers pranked Amazon and it's just like vacuum dust in there.
0: That's what I'm thinking.
10: So the family contacted Seven on Your Side, and then Amazon responded. The company sent us a statement saying,
2: here's $20 for you guys.
8: We understand that you are not happy with your purchase. Yeah.
10: We appreciate ABC 7 for bringing this to our attention, and we've apologized to the customer.
0: Can you imagine if they said, we wish the family would have told us first. All these, what are you doing?
10: We're looking into this, and we'll work directly with the customer once we have more information.
13: They did acknowledge that they kind of did drop the ball.
10: Culberson says Amazon told him the urn came through a third-party seller, and they're contacting them to figure out if this was a return or some type of error. They now have a team trying
1: to figure... Well, it's definitely some type of error. I mean, I don't think you need an investigative report for that.
8: Unless they ordered, like, prank urn.
2: Prank
1: urn.
10: I'm trying to figure out how to treat the ashes with dignity.
13: I even told her we don't want this to send them back to you and be sitting in a warehouse. We want answers. We want them returned to the family.
1: Culberson just go sprinkle them somewhere nice and move on with life. It's not a soul contained like a genie in there.
0: I was just going to say, we're short on time, but I want to know what you would do with this urn if it came to your house. We'll get to that next. It is the Free Beer and Outwig Show.
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1: Steven Andrew McKiernan.
0: And Steve.
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2: 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But we need to talk more about the magic urn that somebody ordered from Amazon. It wasn't a magic urn. It was an urn. They ordered a package of urns for Grandpa so they could divide them up into several smaller, tacky urns.
3: Yeah.
2: And one of them already had ashes on it. In it. So I ask you, if you get that one,
3: yeah,
2: are you putting in as much effort, Hot Wings, as this family to try to find the original owner? Or once Amazon gives you the, let's give you a credit, and basically ignores what you're saying, do you give up? Because I'm telling you, I'm probably giving up at that point.
4: For me, I would be a little bit torn, because on one hand, I would want to let it go, but also there's that detective part of me that likes trying to solve a mystery. So I think I may try to, since it's a third-party seller, surely there's a contact. I mean, if there's no contact and you can't track them down, then you don't. But I would just circumvent Amazon altogether and go to that third-party seller or whatever and go, hey, just so you know, like, what's the deal with this? Maybe track it down. Because I think it would be sort of fun to figure out the mystery a little bit.
2: So you'd keep going?
4: I think I would.
5: I would try.
2: Would you?
5: I mean, I don't know if I would have contacted the news like that guy did, but I would at least get in touch with Amazon once I found out it was a third party. Same thing Hot Wings said. I'd go back onto the account, like go back to the listing where I ordered it from, and I'd click on the seller and see if I could figure out some kind of like paper trail.
2: What if it's possible that their dying wish was to be shipped to another buyer on Amazon? That
5: was
2: their
5: weird
2: goal.
5: That's illegal.
4: Yeah, that'd be a pretty weird last
5: request. Remains.
2: No, they did it, didn't they?
5: They did.
2: They did it.
5: Yeah.
2: I'm not going to lie. I feel like I would, I'm not necessarily proud of it, but I feel like once Amazon said no, I'd be like, all right, well, I'm giving this to a local charity or a local trash can.
4: Just a local charity.
5: What charity accepts human remains?
2: I wouldn't tell them. I would donate it to Goodwill and wait for it to be on the news again.
5: Would you at least like take them to a hilltop and open it up and spread them?
2: Does off my deck count?
4: I mean,
5: that's pretty high up.
2: That's high. Yeah, I wouldn't jump it. The dog has a couple times.
4: That nitrogen can be pretty good for flowers and stuff. Yeah. So,
2: Kelly, what would you do?
6: I would make the attempt. I would accept the $20. Probably try and push Amazon for just a little bit more.
2: Yeah,
6: and then I would go and put them somewhere really. I'd dump those, ashes or vacuum remains somewhere. Really cool.
2: You'd take it to like a lake or along a trail.
6: Yeah, exactly. And that way I could feel like I did something that they're not. But then like, what do you do with the jar?
2: Throw it away, right?
4: Or rinse it out and put some nice little flowers in it.
6: Yeah, because I think the jar has a little bit of a story. Maybe you keep the remains and you put it in like your backyard, because I got a bunch of plants I'm planting right now. I got a ton of raspberries. Just throw them down around the raspberries and let people know like, hey, this is soiled by the remains of a stranger. What better way to eat your raspberries than knowing that? I think maybe that could be fun. But yeah, I'd

0: I don't, once Amazon kind of gave me the, well, we can't really do much from here. And I couldn't do much.
1: But like, all right. Well, gave it a good shot.
0: Yeah.
1: Mate, what are you doing?
2: I'd find.
1: Turn it into a t-shirt?
2: So I would probably look up like different uses for ashes because I don't have a garden. So they're not going to be useful to me in that way. But yeah, maybe I'll make like it, or you can send ashes off to places that will turn them into diamonds.
1: Yes.
2: So I think I would turn that person into diamonds. And then when somebody asks, oh my gosh, where'd you get those? I could be like, it's jewelry made from someone's dead relative.
1: A stranger's dead body.
0: Yeah, I stole it from a stranger.
1: That seems like a very expensive, because I'm guessing having ashes turned into a diamond isn't
2: particularly. It's probably not cheap, but.
3: Probably not. And I mean, what if they're not even human remains? Like, what if it was a prank? It's just like wood ash.
2: Or like black pepper, like that one kid.
4: Or someone's dog.
1: Yeah.
2: Yeah.
1: Could be.
2: Could be.
3: Yeah, it was a pretty small urn.
1: Text, a friend of mine was a pyrotechnic, and after he was diagnosed with cancer, he built a large firework before he died and taught his brother how to put his ashes in it. And then they had a huge party, and they launched him into the sky.
4: Oh, that's cool.
2: That'd be so cool.
1: That's a cool. Okay, now that's a good one.
3: Yeah.
1: Right?
2: Now, what is the difference between that, though, and having your body be sent off for blast testing by the army?
3: Because it was his choice.
4: Yeah, he at least knew about it.
3: He wanted that to happen. I mean, I'm sure you can. I mean, say, I want to donate my body to science, and I'd like to specify that I know that they need cadavers for this, so I'd like to be blown up on a test range somewhere.
4: Yeah, I don't want to be dissected by some class.
1: No. Text from New Hampshire. Keep the ashes and gain the trust of the ghost by reminding the remains that you're taking far better care of them than their loved ones. Then name the ghost Gary and have a friend.
4: Oh, Gary the ghost.
1: Always very specific.
3: Always an option. Yeah.
4: Gain the trust of Gary the ghost.
3: I like the way
4: you're
3: thinking on that. Yeah, that's not too bad.
1: What if it's the ashes of an evil person and you end up getting haunted because you spread them in your yard?
4: Well, I'm not spreading them in my yard.
3: No. I'm gonna just carry them in the cup holder of the truck for a while, and then when I get, I'm driving, I go, oh, this is a pretty nice spot. There's a nice view here. All right, see ya, Gary the ghost. This is where you get out.
4: Do you just open the window and hold it out as
3: Maybe.
4: You're driving, or are you actually stopping?
3: I'd probably stop because I've made the mistake of, like sometimes you try to spit out the window and it comes and it hits the side of the car or whatever. Right. I don't want to blow back. Ashes are so light. I don't want them to blow back in.
4: Like that one of your boys is in the back seat and he's got the window open. You throw it out your window and it just whips right back.
1: Like Donnie and the Big Lebowski.
3: I was going to say, you got to be careful so you don't get Donnie'd, right? Yeah, I don't want that.
1: As a former third-party seller, I can tell you when you contact the seller, you can, but most sellers never answer questions. That's why we pay Amazon to handle you people. That's a fairly strong point as well. Hot Wings low-key acting like he doesn't already have secret collection of human remains in his garden.
4: Ooh, how do you like that, Hot Wings?
3: Wow, man. I got served.
1: My crazy aunt fertilized her tomatoes with her ex-husband, and then we ate those tomatoes for a lunch one day.
0: Yeah. See, that's what I'm talking about.
3: Yeah, there's nothing wrong with that.
4: Her ex-husband. Interesting.
3: Yeah, how did he become the ex, though? That's,
1: Somebody points out Johnny Depp shot Hunter S. Thompson's ashes out of a cannon. I remember that story.
3: Oh, yeah, that's right. That's right.
1: I don't know.
2: There's a guy on TikTok who he puts a bunch of wildflower seeds, like of flowers that are native to his area. He puts them in a shaker and then he rides a skateboard around town in any like random dirt patches or green space he finds. He just rolls along and shakes and sprinkles them. So maybe I'd mix the ashes into some wildflower seeds. And then that way, Gary the ghost is leaving beautiful trails of flowers everywhere I've been.
4: It's counteracting his ghosting,
1: right?
2: Yeah. If he is evil.
1: Text, it's not the ashes, apparently not the only thing you get from another family. I once ordered, this person writes from Albany, a personalized blanket with my family's photo on it from Amazon for Christmas for my dad. Instead, received an entirely different family. So I had a beautiful blanket with somebody's mom, dad, and kids on it.
4: That's even better.
1: I tried to contact Amazon and I got the same reply. We will give you a refund. So I tried for about 2 days to find the owner, and now when I'm cold, I will grab that extra blanket. Turns out, turn it inside out so I don't have to see someone else's family staring at me in the eyes. Again, not keeping that blanket.
4: Mm-hmm. Oh, I'm keeping the blanket.
3: I would keep the blanket. I would post it on social media, too, and go, help me find this family.
4: Oh, it would take like, 2 minutes.
3: Turn it into a quest.
4: Yeah, post it on TikTok. Be like, explain the story. You're going to find that family so quickly. It's going to go viral. Everyone's going to be rich.
3: Yeah. And then you all become best friends, and you hang out with each other for Thanksgiving.
4: Yeah.
3: Like that one young kid and that old lady. Now that they always have Thanksgiving together. Yeah. Because it was the wrong number.
4: And then you fall in love.
3: Yep. Yeah. And then you make love.
4: On the blanket.
3: Yes. Hot. And hopefully they have your blanket. And then, wow.
1: Yeah. When we moved from Tennessee to suburban Philadelphia, Hot Wings and I used the same movers. And not at the same time, but so our stuff got there like 8 days before we did. And so when we got to the townhouse we were renting, it was all packed in there. We started going through stuff. And eventually figured out that our vacuum was missing along with some other things. And then we found a box with a bunch of things. Clearly, they had had multiple people on those moving trucks, as they are prone to do. And we got a couple of their boxes, and they got a couple of ours. So then we called the moving company, and they're like, yeah, this is what happened. And they went, huh. All right, set it on the porch, and UPS will come pick it up. And we said, like it. In a box? And they said, no, just put the stuff out there. UPS will bring a box. That wasn't true at all.
4: That doesn't happen.
3: Sure.
1: But UPS sure did show up and hate us. But yeah, we never got any of that stuff back.
4: So you never got your original stuff?
1: But
4: they took, at least you got rid of the stuff that wasn't yours.
1: Yeah, that was nice. The other family was like, hey, we don't care about this stuff. They probably threw it away like I would that urn.
4: Probably.
1: So.
3: Or went, hey, sweet, a vacuum.
1: How do you tell they were remains? That's very true. We don't know.
4: I mean, they looked as much like remains as I've ever seen.
3: Yeah, I think I might want to get them tested. Depending on how much that cost, I don't know. But I know that, like, through science, you can tell, like, the origin of whatever. Because if it's not human remains, if it really is just, like, something from a fireplace.
4: Can you get one of those at-home testing kits?
3: I don't know.
1: For remains?
4: Yeah.
3: I don't know. You know,
1: Walgreens?
4: Yeah, they're like
1: right next to the drug kits?
4: Right next to the COVID tests and pregnancy tests.
1: Looks like you got the flu and a case of dead grandma.
3: Yeah. You know, given my perceived status on this show, I'm going to go ahead and not Google home remain testing kit. I'm going to go ahead and not do that.
1: Nice to see you finally.
3: Yeah, but you can do it, Steve.
1: Your surroundings.
4: Yeah. All right. That FBI person will be here again after the show.
1: Yes. People need advice. Someone's got a girlfriend they love very much, but there's a letting themselves go question. That's on the way.
3: Gross.
1: It is the Premier Hopping Show.
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1: The I before E, except after C rule. 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
1: I'm not going to do that math. 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
1: That's what I was wondering.
2: I before E, except after C.
3: Oh, I see.
2: And he's EI both times.
4: Yeah. Einstein.
2: Oh. Thanks for working that out. Nice job, Einstein.
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2: 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Hey, show, this texter writes, I have been struggling lately because I love my girlfriend so much, but since we started dating, she's let herself go.
5: Oh, man.
2: Doesn't take care of herself anywhere near the way she did when we first got together, and I'm finding myself not being physically attracted to her anymore, and our love life has suffered. I don't want to leave her. I love her and her kids. What do I do? Feels like that's an age-old question that either genders may be asking in a situation. What do you think?
5: Oh, boy. I mean, yeah, that's a tough situation because you don't want to hurt somebody's feelings, but at the same time, you're attracted to what you're attracted to. And if you see somebody letting themselves go, like, are they just aging, or is it that they're literally just like giving up and not being healthy? And, you know,
2: and there's so much going on, she doesn't have time to take care of herself.
3: Mm.
2: It's, you know, sometimes in that situation, you know, you mentioned she has kids and everything. She maybe has a full-time job taking care of all the kids, helping run the house, doing everything. And then it's easy to put yourself on the back burner. I think I'd be very aware of that as a possibility before I did or said anything. Because you could start to take the heat off her and allow her a greater opportunity to take care of herself if that's her desire.
5: Yeah.
2: Without her even knowing, per se.
5: Yeah, I mean, I think, you know, I've heard this story a million different times and even found myself in the situation a couple of times, like, kind of similar, where instead of, like, approaching somebody and going, hey, you're getting ugly to me.
3: Well, that's like, one way to say it.
4: That's probably not a good approach.
5: Right. Well,
3: Super,
5: that's
3: don't
5: it.
3: Do that.
5: Right. That's
2: Super
5: what I'm saying.
2: Don't do that.
5: That's what I'm saying. Don't say you're getting ugly to me, but say, hey, look, I'm feeling like, you know, like, I'm thinking about joining a gym. Is that something you would want to do with me? Or
2: then
5: something?
2: You have to go to the gym, Hot Wings.
5: Yeah, so?
3: I think if you're expecting somebody else to start going to the gym, yeah, you should be ready to pony
2: absolutely
3: up and do
2: true
3: it, too.
2: Yeah. Absolutely true.
5: Yeah.
4: What if he's already ripped, though?
3: Stay ripped.
5: Then, hey, you know what? I'm tired of going to the gym by myself. We do so many other things together. I would love it if you would join me or something. I don't know. You got to try to sugarcoat it a little bit. Unless you think there's like a mental issue happening, like if there's depression or something, that can be a factor too.
3: I mean, taking all of that out of it, whether parents or whatever, like if they're just letting themselves go, if they just gave up. When I first moved here, I drank more beer than I've ever drank in my life, and I gained like almost 30 pounds. And I was dating somebody who was also drinking a lot of beer. It was just not something I typically did.
5: Mm-hmm.
3: And I was, it was a little cooler when I moved here. So once I got to summer, I was like, oh my God, I gained so much weight so fast. And I loved the way that they approached it. It wasn't, hey, you've been lazy, or hey, it's a mental thing, or hey, you've been busy. It's, hey, you let yourself go. And so did they. So we started biking and doing a lot of stuff that I actually didn't enjoy because it was very hard to lose that weight. And then Steve and I did a weight loss program within like a year of that as well, which helped me lose a lot of like the more stubborn stuff. But I really appreciated that they came to me and said it was both of us. But I kept talking about like, I'm just uncomfortable in my clothes and like it's my first summer here and I don't feel that great about myself. And they were the first to say, yeah, we both drank a lot of beer. But if you feel that way, like, let's start doing this, this and this, because they would run 4 or 5 miles and then bike 15 miles and then still be able to go drink 10 beers
5: right
3: after a couple of days or whatever and be fine. But there was still a little more packing where we didn't used to have it. Mm-hmm. And I didn't mind that at all. I didn't mind it. If I lost myself again, I hope somebody would tell me like, hey, I want you to feel good. I want you to look good. Like, let's talk about this. I don't think there's anything wrong with that. I don't know. Maybe I'm also very vain. I like to feel good. I like to feel skinny. I post pictures of myself with my stomach showing all the time.
5: Yeah.
3: So like, I like that. So I would appreciate it if someone did it. But yes, if I was going through mental health struggles or had just had a baby, yet read the room.
2: That's the number one thing. Yeah. Read the room.
3: That just seems so obvious. But if yes, your person's just letting themselves go, find a gentle way to approach it and then help them get there.
2: I think you have to hear whether or not they're interested in, you know, because you can tell, like, I'm guessing when that was happening, you were like, God, you know, I'm just. I've gained weight since I've gotten here, yeah. And you probably expressed some frustration. If they're not doing that,
3: yeah.
2: You don't want to be the first one to tell them,
5: right?
2: Regardless of gender or anything else.
5: Yeah, if they're really happy with themselves, then that's a little tougher of a story.
2: This text, but, you have to be careful how you sugarcoat it. If you sugarcoat it too much, they may eat the discussion.
5: Yeah, that's true. That's a great point.
2: Hadn't thought about it, but yeah.
4: Sugar's good.
5: Yeah.
2: Sugar's delicious.
5: Mm-hmm.
2: 1-800-947-3979, freebeerandhotwings.com. So this will probably be very jumbled, this person writes, because I'm not in a great headspace at the moment. I'm a 22-year-old man. My girlfriend is 21. Now, this might be one of those times where, and I did this too, when you're 22 and you're 21 and you've been dating a year, you're like, we've been together forever.
4: We're in love.
2: This is, I know, I have everything figured out.
5: Mm-hmm.
2: We've been together for just over a year now. Things have been good. I just found out that I don't believe we'll ever be able to have sex. I'm going to tell you in advance. That's an exaggeration. Regardless of marriage protection or anything, we have had intimacy, but none of the old in and out, if that makes any sense whatsoever. It's been bothering me more and more because we just hit 1 year. So obviously I asked her, as any sensible adult would if she wanted to have some fun, in quotes.
5: Yeah.
2: And she said, maybe someday. Long story short, we didn't. Even early in our relationship, me and her and a few friends decided to go on vacation to Virginia Beach and rent an Airbnb.
3: Nice.
2: Not the slightest thing happened. Every single time I would gesture at even the idea of sex, it would be shut down every single time. For some extra context, she's scared to death of ever having a kid or getting pregnant, which I understand and respect. Well, this last week, it's been on my mind, and I decided to ask her more directly. Bold move.
5: Yeah.
2: Also the right choice.
5: Yeah. I mean, this is a serious thing.
2: She basically reiterated that she's deathly afraid of pregnancy, and her point was summarized in the theory of no sex, no baby. It's not a theory. That's a fact.
5: Abstinence is a sure thing.
2: It said that something she's stern on and a boundary that she has no intention of crossing.
4: Okay, so this isn't a I'm not having sex before marriage thing. This is a I'm not having sex ever thing?
2: It seems like it. Said, my heart sank after reading that. It was a text. So much so, I just left work early for the day. Sex has never been the biggest priority for me, but I would like to at least know it's on the table and enjoy the intimacy and the connection it brings. But after reading what she wrote, I don't think there's going to be a middle ground, and I don't want to push her. My entire point of writing this is I don't know what I can do. I don't want to push her to do something she doesn't want to do, but I also don't really want to be in a relationship where there is no hope of having sex and moving things on. I love this girl. She's smart with her money, kind, caring, and I love being with her. But knowing me and her will never be truly intimate is not a space I'm willing to live with the rest of my life.
5: And you shouldn't. You shouldn't. She might be a fantastic person, but intimacy is pretty important. And so you have two choices. Accept her stance or leave.
3: Mm-hmm.
5: I mean, because, I agree. You can't push somebody into it. I mean, you could get some kind of counseling. Go, hey, you know, there are, like, pretty surefire ways. Like, if she was on the pill and you used a condom, that's, you combine those two things, it's going to be pretty tough to get pregnant. But again, not 100%, certainly.
2: Mm-hmm.
5: But, yeah, you have to either accept it
2: move
5: on.
2: Hey, this is, I feel like we're in a spot where I have to decide this.
3: Mm-hmm.
4: Absolutely.
6: And you could say it in a way too. Like, I'm not trying to pressure you. This is just where I'm at. Cause I think if you think about it, like if you were having sex all the time, if you were with somebody who loved having sex and it was just awful, you wouldn't feel as bad about leaving.
2: Right.
5: Mm-hmm.
6: So it's just the opposite.
2: I think you're right. Huh? I don't know.
5: Yeah. I mean, physiologically for men, like that really is how a lot of men, like how we connect, like we go, this is how I know you love me and that we are together.
2: Mm-hmm.
5: Like, you know, read a book about it. Like that's how we're set up. It's just, and so when you can't have that ever, It does make it tough, man. Like, so yeah, you just have to decide if you are willing to deal with it or not.
2: Mm-hmm. A lot of people are writing in suggesting that they investigate God's loophole.
4: Oh, yeah.
5: Oh, there's that. Yeah, there's always that.
2: I don't think that's going to... I mean, you can do whatever you want, but I don't think that's going to necessarily be great for either one of them if that's the big desire.
6: She doesn't seem to be into penetration of any kind.
2: That, yeah. Yeah.
5: Yeah, I mean, yeah, it is a little
2: bit
5: different.
2: That's a big ask.
5: Yeah. That's a bigger one. Yeah, yeah, that's a bigger one.
3: I mean, hey, I don't know any different. But yeah.
5: But yeah, I guess that does come into play too. Like, okay, she's deathly afraid of having children, but is she willing to use hands and face, you know?
2: Like, yeah.
5: Does she allow you to use toys on her or something so you're still fulfilling
2: you
5: that connection.
2: Some intimacy.
5: Yeah. If there's just literally no intimacy, like, you know, yep, shirt's not coming off. Hey, like, okay, well.
6: You can't get pregnant from pegging.
2: Yeah. Hey, honey, that's true.
5: Yeah. I mean, maybe open yourself up.
2: Well, what if it is just, hey, honey, we've had a really wonderful night. This has been a romantic, wonderful night, and I would like to cap it off with some physical intimacy. Okay. High five. Boom. And then to sleep. It could be that simple. Probably not.
4: Man, if you have to set it up like that. Oh, and this has been a wonderful night, and I would like to cap it off with some physical intimacy.
5: Yeah, say it that way.
6: You have to be wearing a fedora when you say it.
4: Yeah. You gotta throw in m'lady.
6: Listen, Porthos, m'lady. It's been a beautiful night.
4: Shall we cap it off with some...
6: physical intimacy.
4: Physical intimacy.
7: Would you like to perhaps make a little whoopee?
2: Couple texts. Why doesn't this guy go get a vasectomy? He's 22. He doesn't want to...
5: Yeah, he might want to have kids. Mm-hmm. And reversing a vasectomy is possible but not easy.
4: Although when I got mine done, the guy that did mine said that it was like some absurdly high percentage of the procedures he was doing was reversals. It was like, I would have thought it was like, oh yeah, you know, 2% are reversals, but it was like 35% or something.
5: Okay, that is higher than I would have imagined. That's higher than I would have imagined. I think, you know, the important thing to remember when you're only 22 is you never think you're going to find somebody you can love again.
2: Yeah.
5: I'm not sure I believe in like soulmates. Like there's only one person on earth for you. There's 8 billion people. I mean, there's other people. Every time I've gone through a breakup, whether I initiated it or got dumped, every time I thought to myself, I don't know if I will ever be with anyone again. I think I'm going to be alone forever.
2: Mm-hmm.
5: And then eventually there's another relationship.
2: True
5: like,
2: that.
5: I mean, there are other people out there. So if this one doesn't work, you'll be okay.
2: Around the room next. Congress says they're underpaid. I have some thoughts.
5: Jesus.
2: I guess it's a hot take. That's next. It is the Free Beer and Hot Wings Show.
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5: No, Free Beer.
6: I Never Liked the Rain by Clint Black.
5: Too many words.
1: Steve. The Rain by Clint Black?
5: No, it's anybody's game.
7: Maitland.
5: Never Black Clint Rain.
6: Free Beer.
5: No,
6: Hot Wings.
5: Free Beer. Maitland.
6: Clint Black. Never Liked.
5: Maitland.
6: The Rain.
5: Yes.
6: That was a fine round, everyone.
5: Well, his done. Voice does something to the back of my brain that I like.
6: Really?
5: Yeah.
8: Something to the front of my britches.
5: Yeah, I know. That's why I dedicated that clue to you. You little slut.
1: That's the song. That's the title. My Britches by Clint Rain.
5: You
1: need
5: to go Clint Black, you never go back.
6: Number three, the Free Beer and Hot Wings Show, live from the O'Reilly Auto Parts Studios, home of the professional parts people, 1-800-947-3979, freebeerandhotwings.com. 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You think a ticket for not wearing your seatbelt is the worst that could happen? Until you get in a crash. Suddenly a ticket doesn't seem so bad. Click it, don't risk it. Paid for by NHTSA. I'm Free Beer, one of the hosts. And it got some attention yesterday because leaders of Congress, one specific, the majority speaker, Mike Johnson, Speaker of the House.
9: Yeah.
6: But he's not alone. And this is, he's in one party, but this has happened when other parties were in leadership as well. But he said we need to have empathy for members of Congress. Because their salary hasn't gone up in a while.
1: Oh, no.
6: And you could say, I mean, he didn't say this, but maybe that's why there's so much insider trading that goes on. You know, but they don't. But whatever. So their current salary. Anybody know what a current congressional salary is?
5: Sure do.
9: Mm-hmm.
6: What is it, Kelly?
5: $175,000.
6: $174,000, but yes.
5: Yes.
6: In 2025, I looked it up, Congress worked in Congress, where they were in session, 88 days. Let's assume they worked 12-hour days. Maybe. Some days were probably long.
1: Yeah, I'm sure they were.
6: And I know they're
8: working. I mean, you might have a filibuster day.
6: Mm-hmm.
8: Whoa.
6: But let's say 12 hours is reasonable, right?
9: Yeah.
6: When you multiply that out and do the math, it ends up being $165 an hour, almost $4,000 a day for work. Meanwhile, the federal minimum wage remains $7.25 an hour, $58 a day, $15,080 a year. That's well below the $174,000 Congress currently makes, congressional members.
9: Yeah.
6: So I'm not sure I'm going to be able to muster that empathy for the people making the rules.
9: No, it's ridiculous.
6: It's going to be very difficult to muster that,
1: yeah,
6: regardless of party, regardless of who you vote for. If it's $174,000 and you're telling the American people who are more stressed with their money than any time that I can remember in my lifetime, other than the housing crisis from like 2009, but this might be worse.
9: Yeah.
6: And you're saying you don't have enough at $174,000 a year. What's the average household income? Like 65?
9: Something like that.
6: Okay.
9: Yeah. Oh, yeah. It's ridiculous. And he also said, well, and maybe this is why members of Congress should be allowed to, you know, trade stocks.
6: Right.
9: And you go, well, one, you don't need to because you're already doing it.
6: That's also true.
9: Because you're telling us what your salary is. We all know what it is. It's $174,000, which isn't enough to, over the course of like 3 years, attain like $20 million.
6: But they're all millionaires, multi-millionaires.
9: Absolutely. Now, some of them started off that way, but plenty of them did not. But, yeah, it's weird how a lot of them, like, you know, do stock trades just before some major event happens.
6: Mm-hmm.
9: It's crazy. So, but, you know.
7: Well, I mean, I, for one, am perfectly happy with the job that Congress is doing.
9: Yeah.
7: I think that they should get as much money as possible.
6: I Googled poorest members of Congress, and it's not great when the lowest net worth comes up. Well, one is -4 to -12 million. He's a representative from California. He has massive liabilities and lines of credit due to his family dairy farm. So he's probably okay.
7: Now, with Congress, too, don't they also get crazy health benefits?
6: Like, better health than everybody.
7: It's like for life, right?
6: Yeah.
9: Yeah, I think you have to be there for like one term or 3 years or something like that.
6: Because
9: I know that was like with Marjorie Taylor Greene. Like she had just crossed whatever threshold and then she's like, I'm out.
6: Mm-hmm. Oh, yeah. Yeah.
9: And which, I, you know, I don't necessarily blame a person for that. I guess if I could do that, I'd do it too.
6: Well, good luck to all of them who are barely getting by.
9: Barely getting by. Congress people.
7: Hopefully
9: you know,
7: they make it.
9: They do so good by America.
6: Mm-hmm.
9: Thanks, guys.
7: Good morning. I'm Steve. And when you guys think back to your early years, you're like, is there something, is there a big news event or story that you think like, oh, that was such like a peak childhood memory or something?
9: Oh,
7: like
9: I have
7: that.
9: A bunch of them. Yeah. I remember when Reagan got shot.
7: Yeah.
9: The first space shuttle going up like before the disaster or anything. But
6: is
9: when
6: that how you describe them as peak childhood memories, like Steve said?
9: Yeah. Well, I mean, he said a news event.
7: Yeah. I mean,
9: like,
7: mine,
9: those are big news events.
6: Oh, yeah. My favorite day. Reagan took one in the ribs.
9: Yeah.
6: Like, no general hospital today, sisters.
9: Yeah. I remember coming home from school. I was in third grade and I went, hi, Mom. And she goes, shh. Somebody shot the president. I'll never forget it.
7: Yeah. For me, it was OJ. I remember sitting at my neighbor's house and we were just like watching TV or something. And then it was one of those like every network immediately switched to the Bronco chase. But yeah, I saw that Mark Furman died yesterday.
9: Yeah. Yeah. Yeah.
7: He was like the
6: bummer for him that my first thought is, oh, the racist cop.
7: The racist cop. Yeah. The bloody glove.
6: But I mean,
7: it's so in my memory from then, which is crazy because that was 30 years ago.
9: Mm-hmm.
5: Yeah. Mine's double denim.
9: Double denim?
5: You know, I know Malin knows what I'm talking about when Britney Spears and Justin Timberlake showed up to the VMAs wearing double denim.
9: Oh my God. Mine is Reagan got shot. Yours is double denim.
5: Well, don't shut the hell up for a second. Immediately in second is September 11th. Yeah.
9: Okay, that's a strong one.
6: Which one made you sadder longer?
7: So
5: I remember what I was wearing on September 11th.
6: Was it double denim?
5: It was double denim.
9: Was emulating your heroes.
7: Yeah. Was double denim the day that he did the performance of...
5: No.
9: They had broken up by then because remember Brittany like rolled her eyes at him.
7: Yeah.
9: She's like, oh God, what a loser.
6: Timberlake.
9: They call me Lake.
6: Timberlake. Maitland, what is yours beyond double denim?
10: 9/11 is definitely
6: pretty big one.
10: The first. I was in kindergarten. Aside from that, I don't really... There's not really any standouts other than 2016 Harambe.
6: Oh.
7: Oh, yeah. Yes.
6: That was pretty big.
10: We shifted timelines.
9: You were in kindergarten. I was living with my second woman by that point.
7: My second woman.
10: Second woman.
7: Wait. Like... Behind the first woman's back?
9: No. Right? No, okay. No.
6: That's
9: by
6: when Howling's got a secret family.
9: No.
6: Yeah.
9: That does. Yeah.
6: Tommy, what is yours? This will make us feel old.
11: Mine is when Michael Jackson died. I can tell you exactly where I was standing at my grandparents' house, looking at the TV from their kitchen. And that was the first time I was like, oh my God, that's bad.
9: Yeah. That was the first time you realized death was bad?
11: Yeah.
10: Oh my God, death was real.
9: What did you think it was before that? Going to visit a farm up north like all your dogs?
11: Yeah. Mm. Some nice veteran taking care of them, I'm sure.
9: Yeah. I'm sure that's true.
12: Yeah, that was a crazy day. A lot of text went between us on that day.
9: Mm-hmm. Somebody else died that day too, right? Farrah Fawcett? Didn't she die
7: maybe
9: that day?
7: Michael Jackson?
12: Yeah. Oh, maybe. I don't know.
10: The same day or within a few days?
9: Like maybe a day before and everybody's like, oh, it's so sad. Bye.
12: Yeah, who would remember? I mean, you can't. Yeah, if you die on the same day as somebody like Michael Jackson, you've forgotten that forever.
10: Yeah, it was Farrah Fawcett.
9: So excited to have her own day and then boom.
12: Yeah.
9: Poster's down.
12: Bummer.
9: You know that guy that breaks records all the time?
12: Yeah.
7: Oh, he's your favorite.
12: Oh, yeah, that awesome dude.
7: You love him so much. I know that when we're on the air, you talk about how much you hate him, but when we're off the air, you talk about how great he is.
12: Like you have all of his t-shirts?
7: All of his records are pinned up on your wall.
9: He's even doing it on cruise ships while he's on stupid, boring family vacations. Why does everyone on the... And these dopes are standing around with cell phones going, oh, look at this guy breaking sticks. Where you're on a floating entertainment barge and you're watching some moron in the bar.
12: Mm-hmm.
9: Let's try to work through it, everyone.
12: Yeah, I mean, he's doing great things.
9: The Hot Wings, I think the worst thing that can happen in an amusement park happened, and you would like it better than going on the rides, I bet.
12: Oh.
9: That's on the way next.
12: Okay.
9: And a couple's passionate moment caught on a live stream, reported by the strangest news service I've ever seen.
7: I think it's AI.
9: It might be. That's next. All in the Free Beer and Hot Wings report. It is the Free Beer and Hot Wings show.

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0: Kelly. It's Maitland from the Free Beer and Hot Wings Show. 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
5: Yeah, after we got stuck in Curacao, Delicious 200 became a Turbo Delicious 210.
7: You mean when you were serving?
5: Yes, when I was
7: when you were deployed.
5: Yeah, as you guys said.
7: Yeah, yeah, during your deployment.
8: You're the only guy to ever gain weight during active duty.
5: I believe it was referred to officially as inactive duty.
8: Oh.
5: Mm-hmm. I was actively deployed to a French fry buffet. But since then, I've been eating much more carefully because it was either that or buy all new clothes again.
7: Yeah.
5: So now I'm down to 183. This is much better.
7: Yeah, you don't want to go through that. You've already had to do the pain of going from records to cassettes to CDs.
5: Yeah, I can't do this again.
7: You don't want to get another wardrobe.
5: I can't do this again, man.
7: Yeah.
5: I mean, you know, I had already blown through all of my fat clothes kept on a shelf, and they were way in front of my skinny clothes, which I've now gotten back out. So yeah. I'm Oprah, but minus the scams and the help.
7: Yeah.
5: Well, that's right. Free Beer and Hot Mix Report now. This is that guy that breaks world records. His goal, as he says in this, is to break a world record a week. Fine. Just stop telling us. It's very unfair.
9: Why do you hate this guy so much?
5: He
9: seems like
5: stupid.
9: A nice man.
5: Yeah, he does.
7: David Record Breaker Rush.
5: That's why.
7: Yeah.
5: You know, I hate people who give themselves nicknames, Hot Wings.
7: I know you do, Freebird.
9: What about people who have their nicknames emblazoned on their shirt like this guy?
5: Don't like that.
8: Oh, I hate him.
5: Yeah. Look at him, you bald idiot.
9: Okay, so what's the record here?
5: The stupidest thing ever. Let him tell you.
10: This was supposed to be a family vacation, but somehow I ended up putting on a show. We were on a 15-day
5: putting
10: Disney
5: on a show?
7: Yeah, somehow. Yeah. I mean, I know how you did it.
10: On a show. We were on a 15-day Disney cruise in the middle of the Pacific, trying to get to American Samoa, which happens to be the most remote U.S. national park. It ended up being the cheapest way to get there. But it also meant we had a lot of time at sea. Like, a lot of time. 15 days. I mean, 11 of the 15 days at sea. So after a few days, I started thinking, I should probably break a world record. I'd already broken the one-minute cocktail stick record before, so I knew the technique. I knew the pace. So I set up a table, laid out all the sticks.
5: The technique and the pace. Quit acting like you're anyone could learn to do this. Steve, if we asked you to try to break this in a week, you'd be done by Friday.
9: Mm-hmm.
5: It's breaking sticks. There's no technique.
9: But I'd be learning from the master.
7: Oh, yeah, I mean, there's clearly a technique. I mean, look, the spacing is exactly right. Yeah.

0: You got to have.
1: Yeah, who could replicate that?
0: If they're too close together, it's a problem. If they're too far apart, yeah, you know, no one want to knock them on the ground.
2: Probably got to have a pair of special shoes or something.
1: Why would you need special shoes?
2: Well, so you can shuffle along the ground.
0: Yeah.
2: At perfect speed.
0: Yeah, with the right amount of grip, but not squeaking, because that would be distracting and funny.
2: Yep. You don't want it to sound like a basketball court in there.
0: Yeah, exactly.
1: The first time we saw this guy was when he ran along a fence with a pin and set the record for popping balloons in a minute.
2: I thought it was amazing.
0: Yeah, that was wild.
1: We tried to get Hot Wings to do it, and he's like, you know, I don't run with pins.
0: Yeah, well, I can't top David Record Breaker Rush.
1: How many times I tell you, I don't run with pins. This was in our contract.
0: Yeah, I don't see you trying to break his record.
1: That's because it's a stupid thing.
2: Should we continue?
0: Yes.
1: I hope you do.
0: Yeah.
3: The tape laid out all the sticks, and it actually turned into a bit of a show. There were passengers watching. I had timers, witnesses. The ship had its own juggler. Even he wanted to help me out. No, we counted it down. 3, 2, 1, go. And I win. I started snapping as fast as I could, trying to stay in rhythm. Stick after stick after stick for the full minute. When it ended, I had snapped 84. The previous record was 58. I beat it by 26. Wow.
0: That's a shattering.
2: That's amazing.
0: Yeah. The other person must have been really terrible.
1: It was him. He broke his own record.
0: Yeah.
1: The only thing I hate more than him doing this are the people that are on a Disney cruise, the most magical spot in the ocean, and they're standing in a bar without a window watching a dork break sticks.
0: Well, in their defense,
1: right. You guys keep acting like you're down with this clown.
2: I think this guy's amazing.
0: Yeah, and in their defense, by day 10 of being on a ship in the middle of the ocean, I'd probably be ready to watch a guy break toothpicks, too. Like, I mean, that's a long time.
4: These are like those people that put up signs around New York that are like, join me for a cigarette at 11 p.m. in Central Park. And then all of a sudden, 400 people show up and smoke a cigarette with somebody.
1: This is how desperate we are for human companionship.
4: Exactly. Yes. Yeah. I'd go and watch this guy, but I can't stand his personality.
1: Thank you. See, this is the problem.
2: It's a Disney cruise. Do they even have Disney cruise?
1: I hate him for who he is.
2: Imagine if that was the case, you couldn't even have a drink on a Disney cruise.
1: Oh, God. The first thing that happened at the bar.
0: $31 hamburgers.
4: But imagine being bombed and watching this. Just be like, oh, my God, he's doing it! Yeah!
0: I would cheer like a lunatic.
4: Yeah, exactly.
3: After that, we checked every single stick to make sure the brakes were clean.
1: Oh,
3: 84 counted. And the wild part is more than a year later, it still hasn't been officially approved. Come on. But we ended up making it to American Samoa. And my family and I have now visited all 63 U.S. national parks. Oh. My name is David Rush. And I try to break a world record every week.
1: That is awesome.
3: On vacation.
1: Every trip.
3: See what I try next.
1: Every trip with his family to all those parks made about him.
4: Yeah.
0: Yeah, but it's probably getting all paid for at this point.
1: Mm-hmm.
0: It's pretty shrewd, really.
1: If this guy worked here, you would hate him. We'd have a nickname for him.
0: We would.
2: He's already got a nickname.
1: It'd be a better nickname.
2: Record Breaker Rush.
1: It'd be a lot more insulting.
0: Yeah.
1: So Hot Wings hates amusement parks because he hates fun.
0: I don't hate amusement parks.
1: That's why
0: parks.
1: He'd go to a bar on a cruise ship and watch a man break sticks, but ask him to go on a coaster and he's going to spit in your face.
0: Yeah. To clarify, I do not hate amusement parks. I just don't like roller coasters. I don't mind holding people's stuff. If need be, while they have fun on the roller coasters.
1: Well, at Six Flags Over Texas, for me, going on the roller coaster is fun. This that happened would be the biggest nightmare ever because they had a power outage and all those folks had to climb down from the top.
5: What was supposed to be a fun day at Six Flags Over Texas in Arlington turned into disaster after a power outage closed the park early yesterday. A park spokesperson told us an issue with the electrical equipment caused the outage. Park employees helped people get down after being stuck on rides. No one was hurt, but getting out of the park was not easy for families.
6: Literally, we like lost them a couple times walking through the crowd. We had to pull aside to make sure our group was all there.
2: What does that have to do with the power outage?
1: There's people that had to walk down from 180 feet on a roller coaster down this narrow stairway, and they're talking to the lady who couldn't figure out how to get out because the gate was down.
2: Yeah, that's who they picked. Yeah, so why the power went out, so you lost your kids?
1: Yeah, boy. Hmm.
5: Six Flags told us it gave parkgoers a free ticket for their next visit. Yesterday was also the first day of Hurricane Harbor for the season.
2: Check out this. Look at this video, though, of them. There's no audio to it, but it's people walking down. Like oh, man. I'd be so pissed if I was that guy. Like, come on, lady.
1: Speed it up. Yeah. I'd be that lady holding on with two hands like I'm about to get flung to the death.
0: Yeah, that's a, I mean, that's a, that is a long way up, man. I mean, it's one thing to hear 180 feet, but to then see it like physically, how, right. Oh my God.
2: But there's still just stairs. Oh,
1: you know how terrified I am of getting stuck on top of a coaster?
0: Yeah.
1: The only time I ever went to Cedar Point and went on Top Thrill Dragster, the one that's almost as big as King Ka in New Jersey. It's like, I
2: think it's gone now, right?
1: They redid it. But this is how scared I am. I will not go on it again because the same weekend that I went on it, it got stuck at the top. And I'm like, that could have been me. I'm out there looking at Canada, man. You can see Canada at the top.
2: Wow.
0: Mm-hmm. Yeah.
2: That must be crazy.
0: Were you getting offers for data plans?
1: Yeah. It cost me $9 million because I kept texting my family up there.
2: Oh, I'm roaming. I'm not in Ontario.
0: He thinks I'm in Canada. I can just see it from here. I'm always a little surprised on those types of things. Those amusement parks make obviously a lot of money, or they're supposed to. I'm surprised those bigger rides don't all have individual generators that they can fire up just to get people down. I mean, plus they're at the top; it's gravity.
2: Yeah,
0: like you can't. Like, how is that? How is that not like capable of finishing it out?
2: Yeah, there should be some kind of safety feature.
1: Maybe the braking systems don't work because they're.
2: Like he said, get a generator.
0: Should
4: maybe
0: have one.
4: Put a slide on the side of the stairs too, so that you can slide down instead of stairs down.
1: You think that'd be better?
4: I think so.
0: You could
4: that
0: make
4: lady
0: it
4: was basically almost going down on her butt.
2: From 180 feet.
0: You could.
2: How many stories is that?
4: 18.
1: You've come so far.
0: Yeah, you have. That your mathin is mathin.
1: There would have been a time where your answer would have been, how tall is heaven? And that time would have been Christmas of last year. Mm-hmm. Not that long ago. Not that long.
4: We've made significant strides.
0: You have, yeah.
4: In my measuring.
0: Mm-hmm.
1: Do you think you've ever had sex outside and it's been caught on somebody's security camera and other people have watched you?
4: I hope not.
1: You're not ruling it out, though, are you?
4: No,
0: I don't think so.
1: Mm.
0: Yeah. When I would have been most likely to have had that happen, it was way before everybody had cameras everywhere.
1: Mm. You would have seen them put all the powder in top of the little camera before they lit it and it went off.
0: Yes, I would have seen
2: that. What about
0: you,
2: Freebeer?
1: Maybe. I don't know. I'm kind of like Kelly. Probably not. Like this couple, they got a news story about it. The whole world watched, and now people come to sit at the picnic table they porked on.
7: A 23-year-old man and his girlfriend inadvertently became the stars of an adult cam show during a moment of passion.
1: By the way, I cannot figure out who this news station is for.
2: I don't know.
1: They're clearly doing it in English, which is a second language. It's Channel 53. I believe it's Taiwan is where this is.
2: I'm not sure.
7: Stars of an adult cam show during a moment of passion at Yangmingshan National Park. The two lovers were having a heart-to-heart exchange on a picnic table at night.
2: A heart-to-heart exchange?
1: Yes, before they had a fluid-to-fluid exchange.
0: Yeah.
7: Which was followed by a body-to-body exchange captured on a security cam live stream. More than 1,000 people tuned in to watch the spectacle, which could come at the price of a 9,000 NT or 1 year in prison for public indecency.
2: Dang. Wait, so they just have a camera set up? And all these people started, like, the word started spreading. Like, check it out. These people are porking on a live cam.
1: And pretty soon there's 1,000 people tuned in.
8: A sleepless couple admires the mountain scenery as they have a heart-to-heart.
0: A sleepless couple admires the scenery in the dark.
2: As they have a heart-to-heart.
0: Yeah, I'm sure they're seeing that valley in the dark real well.
4: That's a great point.
8: Moments later, passion took over.
9: Qingtiangang is an ideal spot for a romantic late-night outing with your significant other. But if things get steamy, be warned that there is a camera live-streaming your every nook and cranny.
0: I love this translation.
4: Me too.
0: Every nook and cranny.
1: Honey, I think the people at home can see your nook and your cranny.
0: Yeah.
8: The young lovers got their heart pumping here at the Qingtiangang grassland.
0: The only thing that was pumping.
8: Yangmingshan, and their tender moments were broadcast for the world
1: to see. This picnic
8: table has become a red hot destination, luring many people over for a look.
9: I came here expressly to check out this landmark.
2: I came here because I'm a pervert.
10: I came to check out the landmark.
1: I'll go anywhere in Asia to sniff a seat.
2: I heard people had sex here, and I needed to be a part of it.
9: It's crazy. Nice. Why would anyone get it on in full view of the camera?
10: And yet here you are.
2: Right. I just like how the graphic says member of public, and then underneath, visiting picnic table.
9: Everyone on Threads was posting about it. I also caught a bit of the live stream last night. I wanted to see if there were any traces of the moment.
10: Oh my God. Is everyone there a creep? Yeah.
2: I came here because I was hungry. I was hoping for leftovers.
10: To see if there were any traces of it.
4: How long until there's like a little plaque on that table?
2: Oh, I'm sure it's
1: by
2: there.
1: The end of the story.
0: There now. There's a new, probably another news story about it.
9: But no.
8: After the incident came to light, cleaning staff was dispatched to give the table a thorough wipe.
4: Which they are also live streaming.
0: They're showing the person wiping.
1: It's the
0: table.
1: Most watched table in the world.
8: The live stream footage wasn't very clear as it was late at night, but the sounds of love were captured by the camera's microphone.
4: Play them.
1: Oh, I would have. I would have bet for sure they were going to play the moaning.
4: Me too. Dang.
8: The intimate meeting, however, constitutes a crime of public indecency, and police have tracked down a 23-year-old man surnamed Gao thanks to his license plate. He admitted to driving his girlfriend up the mountain.
0: Driving her home. Yeah, he drove her right up that mountain and over the picnic table.
8: Said he would take time off work to make a statement with the police, but apparently didn't show up.
9: Be it intentionally or not, if you're filmed by a security camera, as long as you're seen or heard by strangers in the public space, it constitutes as public indecency.
8: The security camera inadvertently became an adult live cam, garnering more than 1,000 simultaneous viewers.
1: You know they had never had more than like three at a time. I mean, it's a camera looking at a park bench.
2: Yeah, why is that camera there? Nobody wants to. Nobody cares about the bench.
0: No.
2: You can kind of see the scenery.
0: I mean, yeah, maybe it's just to chow the scenery or whatever. But.
8: In contrast, the other cams at the national park get single-digit figures at best.
0: Yeah, people generally don't care about static cameras looking at nothing.
1: There's three people watching a squirrel eat an acorn.
2: You know that they came into work the next day. They're like, all right, let's check the stats from last night. All right, camera 4's got 6 views. Camera 9's got 5 views. And camera 8 has 1,158 views.
1: Oh, my God. We're going to have to pay extra for extra data.
8: But this moment of glory could cost the couple a penny, as they are now facing up to a year behind bars or a fine of up to 9,000 NT.
1: That's a lot.
0: Yeah.
1: Is it?
0: I don't know. I don't know how much an NT is worth. But
2: let's find out.
1: Well, certainly the year in jail is pretty
4: $285.
1: Significant.
4: $285. Not so bad.
0: No, I wouldn't be too upset about having to pay the fine. I would rather not a year in jail.
1: I think it's worth it to be that lumpy on night vision camera.
0: Yeah.
1: Dumber Than the Show trivia on the way. 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

0: time to play Dumber Than the Show Trivia. Steve played yesterday, was a winner, and now it's his day to do the questions, and then he's not even showing up the rest of the week, right?
1: Exactly.
0: He's already turned his mic off and put his backpack away.
1: Mm-hmm.
0: Let's get our contestant. This is Brett in Nashville, listening on 102.9 The Buzz. Hi, Brett.
2: Hey.
0: How's it going, man?
2: Oh, you know, pretty good.
0: You're
2: a little nervous, but good.
0: You got a big day. You're a real estate appraiser, but before that, you're getting a root canal.
2: I am. Sitting in the parking lot in about 10 minutes.
0: So. Okay. Have you ever had one before?
2: I've had one, yes.
0: Okay.
2: They're no fun.
0: They're not fun. All right. When you're as a real estate appraiser, have you ever had anyone try to bribe you one way or another?
2: Maybe not financially, but there's always pressure. So.
0: Okay, yeah. Like everybody wants it. Hey, make this low because my ex-wife's getting half. Or make this high because I want to be rich, right?
2: Exactly.
0: There you go. All right. You have to make a choice here, Brett. You can play against Maitland or Kelly for $100, me for $600, or Hot Wings for $1,100. Who would you like to play?
2: Got to go with the money. Stay the wings.
0: Anything else would be crazy. You and Hot Wings will have the same five questions from Steve. Whomever gets the most right out of five will be the victor. If there is a tie, low time wins. You each get a maximum of 90 seconds. Hot Wings will be in the hallway. He will not hear the questions nor the answers while you are playing. Brett, do you have any questions for us? Hot Wings, go.
1: Yeah.
2: I do not.
0: Okay, Brett.
1: All right, Brett. How do you normally do a trivia?
2: You know, sometimes I do okay. I listen every day. I've called in for probably 10 years with my kids in the car, so they're going to be very excited we got through. So we'll see.
1: Nice. You got a shot at $1,100 today, too. Are you ready?
2: Let's do it.
1: All right, Brett, your turn on Dumber Than the Show Trivia begins in 3, 2, 1. Before Phil Collins, who was the lead singer of the band Genesis?
2: Pass.
1: The Earth is divided into three primary chemical layers, the crust, the core, and what third layer?
2: Mantle.
1: Which Game of Thrones star was nominated for an Emmy for every single season?
2: Jon Snow.
1: In what city was John F. Kennedy assassinated?
2: Dallas.
1: What fashion designer is credited with creating the little black dress?
2: Chanel.
1: Before Phil Collins, who was the lead singer of the band Genesis?
2: Pass.
1: Time. How do you think you did, Brett?
2: Not great. That was a lot harder than it is listening along.
1: All right.
0: They'll get you that way.
1: All right, we'll put you on hold, and we will call Hot Wings back in here. Welcome back, Hot Wings.
3: Hi, thanks.
1: How was your time in the hall?
3: Great.
1: See anything fun?
3: Yes, I saw a white wall.
1: Are you ready to defend your $1,100 on Dumber Than the Show Trivia?
3: I sure am going to do my best, Steve.
1: All right. Hot Wings, your turn begins in 3, 2, 1. Before Phil Collins, who was the lead singer of the band Genesis?
3: Peter Gabriel.
1: The Earth is divided into three primary chemical layers, the crust, the core, and what third layer?
3: The mantle.
1: Which Game of Thrones star was nominated for an Emmy for every single season?
3: Pass.
1: In what city was John F. Kennedy assassinated?
3: Dallas.
1: What fashion designer is credited with creating the little black dress?
3: Coco Chanel.
1: Which Game of Thrones star was nominated for an Emmy for every single season?
3: I'm going to say... Oh, boy. Pass. Double pass. I can't think of any of the actors' names now.
1: Howings, how do you feel like you did?
3: Well, I'm really upset about that one.
0: It was the actor who played Hodor, I bet.
3: Yeah, probably. I think okay.
1: All right. Let's bring Brett back in. We'll... score this game. Find out who the winner is. Welcome back, Brett.
2: Yes.
1: All right. Question number one. Before Phil Collins, who was the lead singer of the band Genesis? Brett was a pass. Came back to it. Passed once again.
3: Oh, good.
1: Hot Wings very quickly said Peter Gabriel. That is correct. Hot Wings leads 1-0. Number two, the Earth is divided into three primary chemical layers. You got the crust, the core, and what third layer? Brett said the mantle. Hot Wings said the mantle. The mantle is correct. Hot Wings leads 2-1. In what city was John F. Kennedy assassinated? Brett pretty quickly said Dallas. Hot Wings very quickly said Dallas. Dallas is correct. Hot Wings leads 3-2. Question four. What fashion designer is credited with creating the little black dress, the LBD? Brett said Coco Chanel. Hot Wings said Coco Chanel. Coco Chanel is correct. Hot Wings leads 4-2. Final question. Brett, you need this one, and it needs to be worth more than 1 point. Or Hot Wings has to get negative points for it. Okay. What Game of Thrones star was nominated for an Emmy for every single season? Brett said Jon Snow.
3: I think I know now.
1: Hot Wings said pass. And then he said pass once again. Hot Wings, what would you say now?
3: I would say Peter Dinklage.
1: Peter Dinklage would have been correct, but it doesn't matter.
3: No.
1: Hot Wings wins.
0: What was it? 4-2?
1: It was 4-3, actually.
0: 4-3.
1: Yeah, I added wrong there.
0: Brett!
1: So, yeah, Brett got Mantle, he got Dallas, he got Chanel.
0: Hopefully this
4: great
0: is
4: game, Hot Wings.
0: Better than the root canal you're about to have.
4: It'll be a great day.
0: All right. Thank you, Brett. Appreciate you listening.
4: Thanks, guys.
0: All right.
4: Enjoy the show.
0: We'll see you next time. Well, not for this, because you only get to play this once, but we'll see you next time we're in Nashville.
1: Enjoy what show? We're part of it. We are the show. You enjoy the show.
5: Yeah, enjoy doing the show.
0: I think he was saying, I enjoy the show.
5: Oh.
1: I don't know.
0: You think he was telling us to enjoy the show?
1: Sounded like he said, enjoy the show. He didn't say, I enjoy the show.
0: Yeah.
3: Oh, maybe. I mean, I am enjoying it, though, so thank you. I appreciate that.
1: Turn more up.
0: Turn yours off.
1: Just leave it down.
0: I can't. Then I forget for the next break, and you're like, turn mine up. You know, I might be lashing out, but that was all my fault. And it will be next time, too. On the way. Kids in coach, parents in first class. Just the way it's meant to be, right?
3: Maybe.
0: We'll see next. It is the Free Beer and Hot Wings Show.
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1: I love it when you call me Big Priest. I'm a new kind of Pope.
2: Yeah. I do things a little different.
1: I'm the Pope. Jazz Pope. Razzle.
2: Pope Razzle of Dazzle.
3: I'll bring you the razzle. Jesus brings the dazzle.
1: The Holy Spirit riddled with chazzle.
4: I don't turn water into wine. I turn water into pop because I'm Midwestern like that.
2: Then I put some barley in that pop and turned it into a beer because I do things a little bit different. We replaced the body of Christ with a casserole.
5: But not just any casserole.
1: Our casserole is made with ethically sourced falafel.
2: You know who's always got one brewing? Me, Chaz Razzle.
1: Pope Chaz.
2: Your Pope of the Midwest.
3: It'd be a cardinal sin not to enjoy my house.
2: Don't forget to bless yourself with the holy beer cheese on the way out the door.
4: This is our book of pretzel.
1: In this house, we will have IPA pretzels 317.

0: 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Final hour on this Tuesday, the Free Beer and Hot Wings Show, 1-800-947-3979. Day 62, you can't win, but you can. You could win $1,000. Later on this hour, if you can answer all five of Kelly's questions. Now, four you know the answer to if you've paid any attention at all. Five you can find a lot of help for, maybe. Maybe you're the one who puts it in the end zone, gets $1,000 today. Free Beer Hot Wings, Steve, Kelly, and Maitland. I didn't think our days would have any contact between Nick Lachey and Jessica Simpson in 2026. And I guess technically it features a moment of contact. They were married when? 2002?
1: Probably. I think I saw that they'd been divorced for 20 years.
2: Because they had the early to mid 2000s.
0: So Nick Lachey, formerly of 98 Degrees.
3: Yep. Yeah. Mm-hmm.
0: And Jessica Simpson, formerly of Being Jessica Simpson and Still Doing It. They were married for a while. They had their TV show, the reality show, which was called...
1: I think it was The Newlyweds.
0: That's what I thought.
1: Nick and Jessica.
0: And she was a giant star at the time. But they have since divorced. But he recently ran into her while on a flight to Hawaii. And he ended up going on Watch What Happens Live with Andy Cohen. And in talking about it, Nick Lachey, who currently hosts Love is Blind and a bunch of other shows with his wife, Vanessa Lachey, told Andy the experience was strangely okay. Everyone was very, very cordial, very, very respectful. One would hope after this much time, but you never know.
3: Yeah.
0: You know. Nick explained that his family was on the flight and that Jessica and her mother were seated together. Here's where it gets a little weird, but I don't necessarily have a problem with it, but some people think it's the worst. Jessica's second husband, Eric Johnson, whom she is now separated from or estranged from, and he from her, was also on the flight, seated in coach with their three children. They separated last year after 10 years of marriage.
1: Where was Jessica seated?
0: In first class with her mom.
1: Okay.
0: When Andy asked where Jessica's kids were, Nick said they were in a separate class of service, which is a real hoity-toity way of saying regular or coach.
2: Yeah. Mm-hmm.
0: Now, this sparked a debate. Did the kids not have first-class money? I mean, of course they didn't, but mom did for her and her mom.
2: Yeah, I mean, she's a billionaire, so.
0: Is she actually a billionaire?
2: I think so.
4: Really?
2: Isn't
3: her shoes are the
2: from
3: best.
2: All of our product lines and everything?
3: Her shoes are the best.
0: I believe it.
1: Let's see. Her net worth.
0: Now, a lot of people saying the other first-class passengers were grateful to her for not having kids sit in first class. What do you think, Hot Wings?
2: I mean, it's possible that they got that flight and there weren't enough first-class seats to be bought. I mean, that's always a possibility. I think as long as the kids, one, they had adult supervision, and I can see why she wouldn't want to sit next to her estranged ex-husband or whatever he is.
0: Mm-hmm.
2: And so, yeah, as long as the kids aren't alone, or if the kids are well-behaved or old enough where you don't have to worry about them, I don't think it's that big of a deal, honestly.
0: Yeah, that's what I thought. Like,
2: you know.
0: People want to judge because it's fun to judge.
1: I got no problem with this.
2: Yeah. If she was sitting in first class and her kids were like 4 and 5 years old, I'd go, that's really lame.
0: That would be different.
1: Without supervision.
2: Right, yeah, if they were just sitting alone. But they're with their dad.
0: Seems pretty simple, right?
1: Yeah, I don't understand what the big deal is.
2: Yeah, I don't think that's a big deal at all.
1: Because I think if you look at the headline, Jessica Simpson sits in first class while her kids sit in economy or whatever it is. Yeah, that's different. But
0: yeah. But even then,
1: they were back there with their father.
0: If they're 12, 13, 14 years old and they've traveled regularly and they're not freaked out, I don't even have a problem with it then. Like you said, if they're well-behaved, I don't even care if the dad's back there. As long as they're well-behaved.
2: Yeah, as long as they're not buttholes.
3: Yeah,
0: It'd feel weird, though.
3: Yeah, I don't have kids, but as a teenager, I loved being on a flight. And my mom and dad would put us on planes and not get on the plane with us.
0: Right.
3: And that was when they could walk us all the way back to the gate and everything. And we'd fly and go see my grandma. And I feel like if my parents were on the flight, sitting in first class or just a few rows ahead, I'd misbehave in some ways, but I'd also want to play it cool. Because I'm trying to be like, you know, I'm a kid on a plane by myself for the first time. My parents aren't around. So I would hope I wouldn't be a butthole.
1: You're trying to be a grown-up.
3: Yeah, exactly.
0: That independence, you don't want to ruin it.
3: Yeah.
0: Because you get that independence, you don't want to ruin it for sure. You want to be able to have them go, yeah, I trust you. So mm-hmm. that when you do want to do something that maybe you shouldn't be,
3: yeah.
0: they're not being sus.
3: And also, if I'm traveling with my estranged husband and our kids and me and my mom can get first class tickets, you best believe I'm yep. doing that.
0: Hell yeah.
3: I'd feel bad if we were still together and only for the couple. Only for my partner. And I'm still not even thinking about the kids. F them kids, man. mm-hmm. Y'all got little teeny legs. Like, sit in economy. I don't care. Yeah, I'm getting cozy. The only reason we're going on this flight is because of my business and all my money. Hell yeah, you can sit economy.
0: You're lucky you even get to come on this flight, kids. We're going to Hawaii.
3: Right.
0: You know where I never went with my parents? Basically
1: anywhere.
0: Out of state.
1: yeah. Looks like she's worth about $200 million. Now her Jessica Simpson collection launched in 05. Generates over $1 billion in retail sales okay. annually.
4: So she will be most comfortable.
1: Yeah.
0: She will be a billionaire, more than
3: or
0: likely.
3: Or maybe she just pays her employees appropriately because she's not looking to be a billionaire, so she's not making all of it herself.
0: Well, she's an American, so yeah. she has to pay them as little as possible.
3: But wow. yeah, if you're ever looking for a pair of heels that won't hurt and will literally last you forever, Jessica Simpson.
1: She sold a majority stake in 2015 for about $120 million, but has since bought 100% of the company back.
0: God, she sell it to ago. Our parent company?
1: yeah. She also got a sideshow. circus on the side.
2: Midway.
1: Yeah. And she's the sole owner of every Gravitron in North America.
2: yeah. A lot of people don't know that.
0: Man, I think if you sell a business and then they sell it back to you for pennies on the dollar so you can sell it again, that's got to be. We have a radio friend, and he is one of those. He and his wife are the kind of people where you would root for this to happen for them.
2: Yeah.
0: Where. He built radio stations and was the engineer, and his wife was the general manager. They ran them together. He was on the air. He was running a radio station out of his attic when he was 13 years old and selling ads.
2: Yeah.
0: Like, we heard he had tapes of the radio station. We're like, this is amazing.
2: And he was born in jorts wearing a tape measure on True. The belt loop.
0: So,
2: like, that's amazing.
0: After building those radio stations, they sold them to a company. I don't remember how much it was for, but it was several
2: million.
0: And then that company went, man. These are hard to run. And so then they brought him and his wife back to run them.
2: So, yeah, they hired him as an employee at a nice salary because he was running everything.
0: Then they sold it back to him for 1/8 of what they had bought it for.
2: Yeah.
0: And then they ran it continuously for then and presumably made decent money. And then sold it again, not for as much as the first time, but they sold it twice at a
2: yeah,
0: profit.
2: They built the value back up, though.
0: That's the best case scenario.
1: That's like the story with Dave Portnoy with Barstool.
2: Yeah.
0: He started
1: Barstool and yeah. then he sold it for, I mean, I think it was like $500 million and then eventually bought it back for a dollar.
2: Yeah.
0: Who did he sell it to?
1: I don't know.
2: Some idiot.
0: That's a big loss. You would think I bought it and bought it back.
2: Yeah.
0: Sold it back for a dollar. Hmm. Every spam call, every scam text, every sketchy email with your name, they start the same way. Somebody found you. Your home phone number is sitting there, your cell phone, all your addresses, your email, your age, the things you're into, the things you linger on, the products you look at, the videos you watch. 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
0: Howings and I have mentioned that we're both on around 380 or so data lists that Incogni is getting us removed from. I'm down to like 20 remaining. Tommy, our phone screener, shared his dashboard. He's on like 850 lists.
1: Tommy, stop giving your info to people.
2: There is no one he won't give his information to.
0: It's amazing you haven't been kidnapped more often.
5: I have no idea how I had that many. I used my, Tommy, and then I used my legal name, and it completely doubled. I was like,
2: yeah.
1: Yeah. Hi, I'm Tommy. Here's my social security number.
2: Yeah, it turns out that back in 2010, he joined Cogni.com, and they put you on list. Yeah, yeah, exactly.
0: Mm. Well, it'll work. Cleaning up Tommy's mess. On the way, if you could freeze time, you know, like superhero freeze time, what would you do? What would you do? Next, it is the Free Beer and Hot Wings Show.
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0: Yeah. 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
2: 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If you could freeze time, you know, like a superhero where you see it in movies. Let's say you could freeze it for 30 minutes max. What are you doing with your time? Like, are you doing like Sonic in the movie where he goes around and organizes everybody so that as soon as you hit go, they all fall and everything?
3: I mean, moving things around would be kind of funny. I mean, a half an hour is a little limiting.
2: It is? How long do you need?
3: I mean, days. Days would be great because then you could plan around a few things. Like, if I was in the right situation and it was available, I would immediately go drive, like, somebody's Lamborghini or some rad car that I'll never have a chance to drive.
2: Okay.
3: Take it out for a joyride, bring it back.
2: Ferris Bueller, people's cars?
3: I mean, there's a...
2: It's always cars.
3: There's a part of me that would like to perform, like, some kind of crazy bank theft or something.
2: Well, that was... The initial question was, if you could freeze time, would you do something illegal? What percentage of Americans said they would?
4: 100%.
3: A lot.
1: I'm going to say 65%.
2: 86%.
1: Yeah. Oh, yeah, a lot. Yeah, I would. That's exactly what I would do.
2: You would do something illegal.

0: Legal.
1: Hell yeah, I'd go straight to the mall.
2: Yeah.
0: You'd shoplift.
1: Find a whole new wardrobe in 30 minutes.
2: Yeah.
1: Hell yeah.
3: Even
1: yeah.
3: if it at the four yeah. stores that remain at the mall.
1: Actually, yeah. the mall is bumping these days, y'all. Mm-hmm. You know what I would do? I'd do an online pickup order, and then I would do it under a different name and, like, pay when I get there kind of thing, and then I'd just go pick it up and steal it. At every store. That way I wouldn't have to worry about, oh, no, I've only got 30 minutes to do all my shopping.
0: So you'd have it all organized mm-hmm. so it's, like, sitting
1: Hell
0: there.
1: Hell yeah.
0: Like,
1: hell yeah.
3: Hey, that's
0: yeah.
1: But smart.
0: Using today's
1: like
0: technology.
1: A fake account, yeah. So that way it's not like it's my name and everything where they knew it was me.
0: I suppose.
1: Get a whole new wardrobe. And then I'd definitely hit the jewelry stores. Steal all of
0: them. Yeah, that's true.
1: Come
0: That'd
1: in
0: be
1: here
0: so easy.
1: Blinged out.
4: Yeah, ahead. I think I'm just going bank.
0: Man.
5: Now, I know some pretty awful people that I would love to, like, plant evidence and frame for some really awful things.
0: Oh, my God.
5: And, like, immediately, wow, like, as up. Soon as time comes back, you call the cops and be like, hey, I found out this person's been doing this.
0: So much cocaine in their house.
5: Send them yeah. to their house.
2: Oh, my God. Could you imagine, like, you actually physically pick someone up and put them in the middle of a bank holding bags of money?
1: But you stole most of it already, so then...
2: Yeah, you yeah. took some yeah. of it, yeah. but yeah. Oh, my gosh.
0: You hold the dye pack near okay. their face till it explodes and then throw some bills around their feet.
2: Yeah, that's a whole different thing.
0: God, that then. Does sound like a
4: so
0: good time.
4: So many options.
0: Yeah. I don't even care how much money you get. I just like the idea of that.
2: Yeah.
0: So you would use it to frame someone.
5: Or maybe not even frame them. Just, like, have the time to root around their stuff and find the illegal things that they've been up to and then just Ooh. Call attention to it.
4: Because you know they're better. Up to it.
5: Oh, yeah.
4: They're definitely up to it.
0: What crimes do you think these people that you're thinking of are doing?
5: I think one person in particular is probably a predator. I just don't know how to prove it.
0: Probably some predator vibes. That's probably true.
2: I do. I really do now that I think about it. Not necessarily for framing for a crime, but I do like the idea of messing with people.
5: Yeah.
2: Like getting into their car and driving them somewhere like the middle of a field. Taking the keys out, like, so it's not running. Like, you don't leave them in the middle of the interstate with the accelerator pushed down.
0: You don't want to waste gas.
2: But, like, the idea that they'd be driving somewhere, and the next thing they knew, they woke up, their car is off, and they're just in the middle of a field.
0: Oh, God. You're going to put people in the loony bin.
2: Well, some people I want to.
0: Okay.
2: That's the point.
0: The poll pointed out that minor That's crimes don't count.
2: That's like what we're doing.
0: Jaywalking or skipping in a line or whatever.
4: What are we doing here?
5: I just want to find out everybody's secrets.
0: That's
5: when time comes back, I want to be able to use it against them.
4: Yep.
0: The number one answer was people would do their own form of investigative reporting.
1: Some snooping, huh?
0: Snooping.
5: Mm-hmm.
0: Snooping was the number one choice. Another common was becoming a poker shark, where you could go look at everyone's hands.
1: Oh, yeah.
4: I mean, why? Idea. Just steal the money.
0: Yeah. Because then you'd also be like the best at poker.
4: Yeah.
0: You'd
4: guess.
0: Finally be the douchebag that can wear sunglasses inside.
4: Mm. Everyone aspires to be that guy.
5: Isn't it? I thought you had to be bad at poker to be the one wearing the sunglasses because that means you can't hide your eyes. Like you're bad at hiding your eyes, so you wear sunglasses to like cover them up.
0: That would make sense. I don't know. Like I think
5: wearing sunglasses at the poker table shows that you're a worse poker player.
0: It does seem like you're kind of a corny loser at that point.
5: Yeah.
0: But the only time I ever see that is when it's on, like, I'm not going to regular poker tournaments, so when you see them on TV or whatever. So I assume those people are good enough to get on TV playing poker. So it's all robbery and investigation, nothing else?
4: Pretty much,
5: well,
4: yeah.
5: And funny little pranks. Like, well, yeah. We're just
4: parking your car in the field.
2: Yeah, I do think stuff like that. Yeah, using an interstate like the Autobahn for a little while, because everything else is frozen. You're not going to hit anybody. Mm. Nobody else is moving.
4: You got to weave in and
2: animals
4: out.
2: Aren't moving. Nothing's happening.
0: What about this? You pause time and then switch the clothing on two people, and then you snap your fingers and time comes back. And
2: again, another fun prank. Yeah, I love that
0: good.
2: Too.
0: Mm-hmm. Right?
2: I love the idea of just like outrageously confusing people.
0: Maitland, I would have thought that maybe you would stop time and then take a nap instead of your bathroom floor nap breaks.
5: Oh, that
0: you
5: would
0: could
5: be
0: just
5: nice.
0: Take a nap someplace nice.
5: That would be nice. That's smart.
4: Yeah. That's absolutely what I would do. I'd have all these plans, and then I'd hit the button to pause time, and I'd fall asleep because I was sitting on the couch, and I'd wake up 28 minutes later son of a bitch.
2: I knew I shouldn't have pressed that button while I was already sitting.
0: It would be fun to go into a lot of places you're not supposed to go.
4: Oh, the Sky Club. I'm going in there.
0: I was thinking maybe the White House.
3: No.
0: But yes, the Sky Club or whatever.
3: Oh, they don't even let you open the doors. Like, they don't even let you look in the doors when you walk by. It's like the Scientology runs that people are doing now.
0: You want to start doing Sky Club runs when we go through the airport?
2: Yeah.
3: Do you have to scan anything to get in, or do you just run in?
0: Well, I mean,
3: is there someone at the
2: door? There's always
3: usually
2: somebody there, yeah.
3: Oh, I'm doing it. Doing a Sky Club run.
0: I wonder what would happen. You'd probably get arrested for trespassing.
3: At the airport, yeah.
0: Yeah, they don't think jokes are that funny at airports. Losers.
3: Lame.
2: It would be cool, though, to see stuff you're not allowed to. Like, every city has tunnels that you're not allowed to go in or something like that.
0: I want to see some top secret stuff.
1: But see, I'd waste all my time trying to figure out how to get there. Or, like, I'd get into the White House, and then I don't have a key card, so I can't open anything. I'm just mindlessly walking down, you know, way too big a hallway.
0: Next thing you know, 30 minutes goes by, and now you're stuck in there, and everybody's moving again.
1: Yeah, and Secret Service is like, who the hell are you? And I've ruined my life to walk down a hallway.
2: See, again, this is why you need at least, like, a day or two. Like, 30 minutes is tough, man. Tough to work it in.
0: Well, if you had a day or two, what are you doing?
2: All of this, but all
0: slower.
2: Of it. Yeah.
0: Everything I said, but slower.
2: Yeah, because I can't joyride a Lamborghini and go into mystery tunnels and break into a bank vault. And I can't do all that in a half an hour, but you give me a couple of days. Now I'm checking off lots of bucket list stuff. I'm driving a cop car for sure.
3: I wonder how long it would take me to get into a bank vault with zero knowledge, tools, skills. Like, I'm just standing there at the door like, all right, well, I got a half hour.
0: And it's locked?
3: Yeah.
0: Yeah, never.
2: Yeah, probably never.
3: I'm sure I could get in there eventually.
2: How? Never.
1: I mean, if time is frozen, there's somebody nearby with a key.
3: Yeah.
0: Probably true, but...
2: Well, you just got to time it when the armored vehicle is there with the door open. I mean, you're not going to get into a bank vault.
0: I like the idea that you're just going to stand by the thing and figure it out by poking around at it. Like it's some sort of escape room.
2: Ding, ding, ding, yeah. Steve tries a few things, drives back to his house, 3D prints a couple tools, comes back, tries them out, goes back home, 3D prints something else.
3: After the fourth trip, I finally decide, okay, I'm going to bring the 3D printer with
2: me. I'm just going to do all, it's like, every time I'm trying to do a project and I have to go to Home Depot 7 times because I forgot something.
1: Imagine if you were one of the people who were frozen in that time. Nothing really happened to you, but you were like pooping or something. And then it's a day and a half later. Your legs are so asleep.
0: Yeah. I was thinking, like, what if you were standing on your tippy toes? You'd have such calf cramps.
1: Oh, God.
3: We're asking the real question. Yeah. Important question.
2: What if you could get three of your least favorite people, put them all in Spider-Man outfits, and then have them point at each other like that meme? So that when they woke up, they're even just doing that.
0: Yes, there's the news. Yeah. There's been a rash of people positioned in memes around town. Let's go and talk to Steve Carlton, who was pushed into being keyboard cat at a public library piano.
6: Yeah, it's mind my own business. The next thing you know, I wake up and I got paws playing piano. Someone lit my house on fire and put a caption bubble that said, it's fine.
0: Hot Wings, you can't joyride a Lambo with time frozen because that would mean the engine is frozen in time. Oh, man.
2: Oh, are you getting me with irrational physics in our irrational discussion of stopping time?
0: This person, I would raid the Vatican Library. That's the kind of stuff I want. I want to go dig into secrets that are centuries old.
3: Oh, yeah, I'd want a bunch of books. Cool. Neat.
0: What do you think?
3: Oh, I got to read now.
0: They're not getting the Land Before Time or something. They're not getting the Harry Potter series that's like secrets and stuff, man.
3: That person's a nerd.
0: You said you wanted to see if you could get in a bank vault without any tools.
3: I'm doing a lot more with money than I am with stupid old books.
2: Well, and the thing is, like, when you go to a bank, like, you might have a hard time getting into the vault, but you know where the money is.
3: Right.
2: You go to the Vatican. Oh, what? Like, they just have that on, like, the main shelf right after you walk in. It's like, secrets. Like, you know how long it would take you to find the good stuff at the Vatican? Without having any knowledge of where that stuff is?
0: What if it does say that? But it says secrets in Latin.
2: It just says,
3: exactly.
2: Don't look here.
0: Dominus.
2: Yeah. Ha!
0: Yeah. Text from the Upper Peninsula. Hey, you stupid idiots. The White House is public property. You could just take a tour. Not the same, man.
2: You can't take a tour of every room.
1: I know. They only give you like, I've done that tour. They give you like a corner of it.
0: Yeah.
1: It's not even that cool.
0: Yeah. When I was in D.C. years ago, they actually encouraged us on our day where we could do whatever we want because a lot of us were like, we're going to go to the White House because it wasn't on the schedule. And even the people running that program were like, that tour sucks.
3: Yeah. Don't do it. And half of it's gone now anyway.
0: Yeah. Right?
2: Yeah, they're not going to show you the good stuff there.
0: You can't win on the way next. Would you like to play? 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
8: I mean, they turned some lemonade into lemons.
7: Mm-hmm. 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
8: Lemonade into lemons is backwards.
9: That would be cool, though.
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8: Tomorrow, what's the weirdest thing someone said to you while they were finishing? For example? Where I saw it, the person said that their significant other, their husband, said, "Whoa, Bessie!"
9: Oh, no.
8: Which I don't know how that could possibly work out for anyone. She says it was funny, but I just don't
9: mean
8: her.
9: You've got to know your partner.
8: Yeah. That's either something you say when you finish or something you say when your marriage is finished.
9: Yeah.
8: It's a very slim margin.
9: Because that's like a cattle name.
8: Yes, it is. Yeah, no, there are very few
10: people. Is her name Bessie?
8: Doesn't say.
9: Yeah.
8: It better be. But even then, still weird.
11: You can't win, that's the game, and let's begin. And you think you know the answer, but you probably can't get in. Wish you best and good luck, because these clues, they kind of suck. She tried to be sly and cunning, but she broke.

0: Pick up the pizza.
1: And here comes You Can't Win. If you've never heard of You Can't Win, I'll break it down for you. I've got five questions, statements, tricks, riddles, triddles, whatever you want to call them. And in order for our contestant to move from one to the next today, they must get one correct at a time, which means if our contestant guesses one incorrectly, we immediately end the game and do not begin again until we are back in studio. The first person to get all five questions correct wins $1,000. Now, we have heard all five questions. I've given so many clues for this last one. So many. And no one has gotten it right yet. Our contestant today is Mike in New York. Mike, welcome to the Free Beer and Howling Show.
2: Hey, guys.
1: How you doing today?
2: Hot. Very hot.
1: Okay. Have you been following along with You Can't Win?
2: I have. I missed yesterday, but I've heard just about every other day.
1: Okay. Well, are you ready for question number one, Mike?
2: I think so.
1: All right, let's do this, friend. Question number one, You Can't Win. It traveled but never took a step.
2: Home run.
1: That's right, Mike. Question number two, You Can't Win. Is this a PR stunt?
2: Kendall Jenner.
1: Yes, Mike. Halfway through right here. Question number three, You Can't Win. Why 4:30?
2: It is the last train to Clarksville by the Monkees.
1: That's right. Question number four, You Can't Win. From 80 to 120, but no 18s.
2: Bucky's Travel Center.
1: Yes, sir. Hey, final Mike, question, Mike.
3: Mike's doing better than I thought he was going to. When he started with, like, those one-word blurbs, I'm like, oh, this guy is dumb as a bag of hammers. But you're not, Mike.
1: No. No, you're not, Mike. Are you ready for the final question for You Can't Win?
2: I think so. Let's go.
1: All right, let's go, Mike. Question number five, You Can't Win. Ooh, that'll leave a mark.
2: So with your audio clue and some help from a Facebook group, it's been floated around Mark Martel. Another One Bites the Dust by Queen. He is a cover artist, world-renowned cover artist who covers Queen.
1: Mike.
3: You wasted your guess on a world-renowned cover artist? I mean, I don't know the answer, but...
2: very, very famous.
3: I mean... you might as well have called in and said construction paper or worms. That's terrible.
4: I mean, I don't know. I don't know that it's wrong. Is it wrong?
1: That is incorrect.
4: Oh, it is wrong.
1: I don't know that this artist has covered a song before, but I could check. But no, that is incorrect.
2: That was... all right. It was a good try.
3: No, it wasn't.
5: Yeah, we're supposed to say it was a good try.
3: I will not say that to you, Mike. Mike, I'm just kidding. I don't know the answer. After I said that, I thought, well, what if they're right?
1: What's crazy is this artist does have a weird connection to Queen. I literally just Googled this. They famously sang a raw a cappella style cover of one of their rock classics during their headlining set at UK's Glastonbury Music Festival in 2015. There you go.
3: Oh, my God.
4: Jesus,
1: that's
4: wow.
1: A super clue.
3: That seems like, I mean, that's like the answer.
1: Well, that'll give you the artist. I'm still looking for an artist and a song.
3: Oh, man.
1: Still looking for an artist and a song.
3: What was the name of that weirdo you said?
2: Mark Martel.
3: Okay. Yeah. That guy's good.
2: He sounds just like Freddie Mercury.
3: Well, that's pretty good.
4: Okay.
3: All right.
1: Hey, but thank your you. Guess thank did you, get us an even deeper clue that's going to lead us to the answer. Or at least the artist that I'm looking for, and I need the song as well, because the song is the only thing that makes question number five make sense.
3: Mm. And yeah. What is question five again?
1: Ooh, that'll leave a mark.
3: Can you do your audio clue again with your mouth?
1: Mm-mm-mm-mm.
3: I thought it might have improved.
1: It's honestly spot on.
3: Really?
4: Okay.
1: Mm-mm-mm.
4: Oh, yeah.
1: So Mayla knows it. Yeah.
3: You do?
1: Mm-hmm.
3: You know the answer?
1: Mm-hmm.
3: Did you get it on your own, or did she tell you during girly weekend?
6: She told me during girly weekend.
1: Okay, look, during girly weekend, I took a couple girly weekend shots, and people on the casino floor were like, is it this? Is it this? And I, at live shows, will give out clues, but I'm like, you're not allowed to put it on social media. Don't tell anybody. But I give, like, really good clues. And so many
3: Is that
1: people,
3: why you got so many shots? People are like, we're going to win. You can't win tonight.
1: Yeah, I think so.
3: That's a good strategy.
1: Yeah, it's fun. I do like to give clues at live shows. It's fun.
6: I was shook, though, when you told me.
3: Mm-hmm. Really?
6: To the core.
4: You were shook to the core.
6: Mm-hmm. That's not even a hint. That's
3: it sounded just, like a hint.
6: It's not.
5: I feel like everything is a hint.
6: It did.
3: All right. One more thing, And what did we learn? 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
3: We got to talk about something important right now. Seatbelts.
4: Oh, yeah, that's a big one. Most of our listeners are probably driving right now. It's interesting that people will act like seatbelts are this wild inconvenience. There's almost this mentality like, I'm too cool to wear this thing.
3: Honestly, I think they should study that behavior. Wearing a seatbelt is obviously the law and can prevent a ticket. But there's also the biggest reason. You could die in a crash without it.
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3: What do we learn in just a moment? First, one more thing. One more thing takes us to Maine, where a school is releasing a statement because they sort of tricked someone into eating something they probably shouldn't have. Metamack Valley High School in Waldoboro has a charity event that's been a longstanding community service event called the Empty Bowl Supper.
1: Okay.
3: And I believe it's one of those where the art kids and the kids make a bunch of the pottery bowls, and then they auction them off, and it's a fundraiser.
1: Okay.
3: To help a local charity. Well, it turns out that as they were preparing earlier that day, the science classes had done an experiment where they put potting soil in the oven to see if baking the soil and sterilizing it would enhance or how it would impact plant growth. The dirt was placed in a foil-covered baking dish and set aside by the stove, separate from the empty bowl supper food items. Then, in haste, when people were trying to get things going, they accidentally served the bowl of dirt to the students and other people. So in the statement, they said three students briefly put soil in their mouths,
1: okay. Leaving
3: it to be a dessert item. The item was removed from the serving table. This was a completely accidental situation and not a prank. I can't imagine being, as a picky eater, the idea that you would go, that looks like food, and eat a spoonful of dirt seems impossible.
1: Yeah, but
3: like, how would you not smell dirt?
5: You know,
1: well, I mean, it was...
5: I mean, if you're shoveling food and they bring out dessert, I mean, if you ever get like a dirt cup, it looks like dirt.
1: Yeah.
5: It's mushed up Oreos, but it looks like dirt.
3: Doesn't smell like dirt.
1: Maybe after it was cooked, it did.
5: But
1: or
5: yeah,
1: it, or
5: I mean,
1: it didn't.
5: I don't know.
3: It smelled delicious.
1: Yeah.
5: Maybe there was a little topping.
3: That'd
5: on
3: be a
5: it.
3: Real bummer. That's for sure. What did we learn today? Maitland, what did you learn?
6: I learned that if a table camera live streams every nook and cranny, the nerds will come. See it.
5: Mm-hmm. Uh-huh. Yeah.
3: Steve, what did you learn?
1: I learned that I'm surrounded by two last-minute Johnsons and one tardy Domingo.
3: Kelly, what did you learn?
4: I learned the delicious 200s become the turbo delicious 210s when you're stuck.
3: They do. Hotwings, what did you learn?
5: I learned that Drake won't perform for mild-mannered sticks, so you have to travel deep into the woods to find him 48 intense sticks.
1: I don't
3: get it.
1: It was
3: insane. Oh, yeah. Now I do. I knew it was something stupid I did. But the laundry list of stupidity today is so big, I didn't know which one it referred to. Thanks for walking me through it.
5: Yeah, you got it.
3: I'm a big, dumb animal. That's all for today. It is the Free Beer and Hot Wings Show.
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10: 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Tomorrow, more sun and again 80.
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Rock 96.9, The Rogue. That is new from 3 Days Grace. Don't Want to Go Home Tonight. 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They will come right to you. Exterior, interior, you name it, they will take care of it for you. And again, make your ride look its very best. Here's Marilyn Manson on The Rogue.

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1: I want to thank Hot Wings for once again getting my hopes up that we were going to get breakfast this morning and then doing that thing that he does where he pops in the door with about 15 seconds left.
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Rock 96.9, The Rogue. Well, this past Friday was National Pizza Party Day. And according to a poll, Pizza Hut is still America's favorite pizza chain. 19% said it was their preferred place for a big order, like for a pizza party. Domino's was next at 17%, while 22% of people say they choose a local or regional brand.

0: 96.9, The Rogue and Chevelle. That is Rabbit Hole. Well, let's go down our rabbit hole of humans behaving badly for a Tuesday. And we're going to go to Florida. Have you ever been so annoyed by a neighbor in the middle of the night that you imagined yourself storming right over there in your PJs? But what if you sleep naked? 62-year-old Robert Boston was arrested after he marched over to his neighbor's property at 3 in the morning a few weeks ago. He was carrying a ladder and he had a mission. He was upset about a malfunctioning motion light, and so he placed a ladder against a building, climbed up, yanked a floodlight off the wall, and left it on the ground. Now, here's the deal. He removed it so forcefully that he caused $800 in damages by pulling wiring loose from inside the wall. Oh, one important detail. Robert was naked while he was doing this. He was caught on surveillance doing all this wearing nothing except a watch, a headlamp, and flip-flops. What a sight that is. He was arrested for trespassing and criminal mischief.
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11: Sunny and 80 today, partly cloudy and 48 tonight. Tomorrow, more sunshine and 80.
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It's L.A. Lloyd from the L.A. Lloyd Rock 30 Countdown. 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Like this one from Shinedown. 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

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It's Brian O'Connor in the Lithia Toyota of Medford studio. Coming up after 12, song mix of the day from Flespie's Bar and Grill will give you a chance to win. Here's Alice in Chains on The Rogue.

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Congratulations going out to Ed Westfall in Grants Pass. Knew it was Linkin Park and Numb. Thought this one was going to be more difficult than it is, because when you take Linkin Park and scramble it up, it could be any of their songs, right? All right, it is your song mix of the day.

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1: Hey, it's Chuck with Loudwire Nights, and on tonight's show, I'll get you a fresh code word for that VIP trip to the Upheaval Festival, where you're going to see Papa Roach, Gojira, Poppy, Magnolia Park, and so many others. We've also got a very special guest hanging with us. His name is Doug Robinson. He has a new band called Held, which features members of Coheed and Cambria, and we're going to dive into their debut album tonight. So we've got a lot to do on this Tuesday. You don't want to be late, man. Loudwire Nights starts at 7 o'clock. I'll see you soon.
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2: Sunny and 80 today, partly cloudy and 48 tonight. Decreasing clouds tomorrow and 81, up to 88 for Thursday.
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Rock 96.9. The Rogue really liked that. That's Ice Nine Kills with McKenna Grace and Twisting the Knife. It's Brian O'Connor in the Lithia Toyota of Medford studio. And Full Metal Jackie comes your way Saturday nights from 10 to midnight. 2 hours of the hardest rock and metal on the planet. 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

96.9, the Rogue New from Black Label Society, Name and Blood. Brian O'Connor in the Lithia Toyota of Medford studio. Holly Davidson will be here at 3. You missed yesterday's Missed Connection Mondays. You can check that out again next Tuesday, because she won't be here Monday because of the holiday. But you can also catch up with her and get all the scoop on Fun with Floridians and more. 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
1: I want to thank Hot Wings for once again getting my hopes up that we were going to get breakfast this morning and then doing that thing that he does where he pops in the door with about 15 seconds left.
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13: Sunny and 80 today, partly cloudy and 48 tonight, decreasing clouds tomorrow and 81, 88 for Thursday.
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Rock 96.9, the Rogue New from the Pretty Reckless. When I wake up, it's Brian O'Connor in the Lithia Toyota of Medford studio, and it's Daughtry. Here's Artificial on the Rogue.

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0: became a turbo delicious 210.
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Rock 96.9, The Rogue with Brian O'Connor in the Lithia Toyota of Medford studio. Here for a little bit longer, Holly Davidson checks in at 3. Here's Guns N' Roses.

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3: Sunny and 80 and partly cloudy tonight, 48. Tomorrow, decreasing clouds and 81. 88 on Thursday, Memorial Day weekend, looking really good, right around 90 for Friday, Saturday, and Sunday.
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Rock 96.9 The Rogue. That's it for me, Brian O'Connor. Have a great afternoon, or what's left of it, right? Holly Davidson is next. I will talk to you again tomorrow morning at 10 after the Free Beer and Hot Wings show on The Rogue.

0: weeknights from 7 to midnight, crank up Chuck Armstrong and Loudwire Nights on Rock 96.9 The Rogue. 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
1: Got the world in my hands. Never felt so alone. 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

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Rock 96.9 The Rogue. I am Holly Davidson. Good afternoon. How you doing? Did you get some new shorts? Well, go put them on, man, because I like to see them legs. Bring them out.

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That is Alive, Alive, Rock 96.9 The Rogue. I am Holly Davidson. Here's Every Rose Has Its Thorn, It's Poison on The Rogue.

0: 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I am Holly Davidson in the Goat Coat Powder Coating and Cerakote Studio. Let's do How to Learn Ya. Let's do that, shall we? Let's talk about a 48-year-old Michigan woman who was arrested after allegedly stealing a bottle of wine from a Traverse City liquor store and hiding it inside a body cavity. You can decide which one. Either one was an upskirt. You know what I'm saying? So the store employee had already caught her the day before drinking alcohol without paying for it. And then she decided to go ahead and return for a bottle of Chardonnay. They tried to stop her, but couldn't find the missing wine. Police had to find that for her. They discovered the bottle concealed in a bodily orifice during a booking at the jail. So what did I have to do? They had to take her to Munson Medical Center for treatment. And, she's facing the charges. What did she get charged with? Retail fraud, trespassing, and smuggling. She put it in her wine crack.
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0: We're looking at sunshine this afternoon, high of around 80 degrees, partly cloudy, 48 overnight, mostly sunny, 80 expected tomorrow.
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0: Awaken, that's Breaking Benjamin, Rock 96.9 The Rogue. I am Holly Davidson. It's time for What in the Actual F? Alrighty then. Going to Cali for this one. Shocker. There's a guy in California somehow turned a movie night into a late night action remake of The Human Mousetrap. Basically, he got himself stuck somewhere he shouldn't have been. Police in Salinas were grabbing coffee at the end of their shift when they heard faint cries for help coming from inside a wall between Maya Cinemas and a coffee shop called Bruja, which is kind of a fun name for a coffee shop. Employees said that they heard weird noises earlier, but the sounds had stopped. Officers kept searching until they knocked on the wall and got a knock back. Turns out 30-year-old Isaac Valencia was trapped inside that wall, sort of. Investigators say that this guy fell about 22 feet from the theater roof into a tiny opening near the main sign and got wedged between metal beams. He reportedly told his rescuers that he'd been stuck there since around 9 p.m. the night before. Firefighters spent 2 hours cutting through walls, cinder block, and cement to pull him out after nearly 12 hours trapped, like basically that forgotten Wi-Fi cable behind the entertainment center. You know, that dusty, dirty, gross one that's not even being used anymore. So anyways, after being rescued and treated for minor back injuries, Lencia was arrested for burglary. Because, bro, what were you doing up there? You were up to no good and you damn well know it. Guy literally got busted coming out of the wall. That's so funny. Spent 12 hours inside the wall, the longest anybody has stayed at the movie previews.
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0: Sunshine and 80 today, partly cloudy, 48 overnight, and sunny, 80 expected again tomorrow.
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Lloyd from the L.A. Lloyd Rock 30 Countdown. 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

safe and sound. That is Shine Down New Rock, Rock 96.9 The Rogue. I am Holly Davidson, inviting you to join the L.A. Lloyd Rock 30 Countdown. 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